0: Buzz. Mike and Jim the Eagle. 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
0: As you know, some of the biggest musical talents are growing right here in our Canadian backyard. That's why we're bringing you Homegrown, a special feature on Resonate. 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
0: 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Today, we're highlighting something that's shaping the future of media, sustainability and production. Ever notice that when people think about sustainability, they often think about the environment alone. But in broadcasting, sustainability also means creating systems, platforms, and productions that continue to grow, adapt, and reach people for years to come. Let me give you an example. From reducing energy consumption in studios and production spaces to using digital workflows more efficiently, the industry is continuing to evolve. And one of the most important parts of that future is the next generation of creators. In this episode, we're featuring productions from the 2026 class of Humber's Radio Broadcasting Diploma Program, a collaborative radio mystery web development assignment with Professor Sean Doyle's web development class. These students represent a wide range of talents, ideas, and creative directions, and their work reflects the importance of innovation, collaboration, and sustainable thinking in media today. Listen, platforms like this allow student voices and creative projects to continue being heard beyond the classroom, even after the school year ends. We've got an exciting feature coming up where we'll be giving you insights into the collaboration with Professor Doyle's class. Today, we're featuring a short excerpt from Alex Kiefner and Kelly Bouchard from their production, Forest Rules.

0: Thanks for the lift, Zulu Hotel Echo. When you get back to base, call Sands and Bouchard HQ and let them know all three of us are safely at camp.
1: Got it, Mr. Sands. See you in 10 days.
0: All right, boys, let's set up. Chucky, help me drag this gear away from the cliff, son. We'll set up the tent and kitchen over there by those trees. Clovis, grab the axe and take down that tree for firewood. We'll need it in this weather.
2: All right, sons.
0: What the hell is that kid doing? Kid, you ever swing an axe before, Clovis, or...
2: I'll do it. Clovis, you can help my dad out with the gear. Here, look, slide your hand down the handle as you swing, like this.
0: Forester can't even swing an axe.

0: we got here?
1: Oh, I think I'm gonna be sick.
0: That's what we all look like on the inside, kid.
2: I think it's a moose.
1: Ugh, does it always look like that?
3: You mean like a pack of wolves ripped it apart while it was still kicking? Yeah. It's fair, though. Way it ought to be. Strong survive, weak die.
4: That's fair.
3: Fair as anything else, and you better get used to it. Not just out here, it's the same everywhere. In life, business.
4: Oh, I know what the world is like, Sans.
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1: We at Hamburg Polytechnic understand that saving the environment requires fast action. That's why we've moved our net zero emissions target from 2050 to 2029. That's just over 4 years from now. This will make Hamburg one of the first Canadian institutions to manage this stunning achievement and set a high standard for climate action. Hamburg Polytechnic is on the road to net zero emissions, and it's driving in the fast lane. To learn more, go to hamburg.ca/sustainability. I'm Benjamin Oliver, and you're listening to 96.9 Radio Hamburg.
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2: 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What's going on, Resonators? I'm Micah.
4: I'm Jam the Eagle.
5: And I'm Anasa. We're the Resonators.
2: Welcome back to our weekly spot where we break down real life lessons, sustainability, space, and everything in between. All right, Resonators, let's head into the classroom for a bit with a quick look at how the sustainability movement began. A lot of people think this is a new thing, but it actually stretches back more than 50 years.
4: And the first major global conversation happened in 1972 at the United Nations Conference on the Human Environment, also called the Stockholm Conference. And that's when the world first came together to link human progress with environmental responsibility. And you can read about it through the United Nations Environmental Program, the UNEP archives.
5: Then came a huge milestone in 1987, the Brundtland Report, officially called Our Common Future. This report defines sustainable development as meeting the needs of the present without compromising the ability of future generations to meet their own needs. This definition is still used today. You'll find it in documents from the UN Sustainable Development Knowledge Platform.
2: And in 2015, after decades of global conferences and negotiations, the United Nations adopted the Sustainable Development Goals, or SDGs, 17 goals designed to make life better for people and the planet by 2030. Now here's the reality. We're not where we should be. The UN's latest reports show the progress of the SDGs has stalled in many areas. Some setbacks come from the pandemic, some from global conflict and climate disasters, but it's clear we've got work to do.
5: Even if 2030 isn't fully met, we believe these goals are worth knowing, living, and working toward. Today we're highlighting SDG 6 through 11.
2: SDG 6, clean water and sanitation. Everyone deserves access to safe, clean drinking water and proper sanitation, but yet still billions of people don't have that. So this goal is all about fixing that gap.
4: SDG 7 is affordable and clean energy. 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
4: SDG 10 is reduce inequalities. So, you know, advocating for equal opportunities and better access to things like education is a huge part of sustainability. And the last one for today is SDG 11, Sustainable Cities and Communities. 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
6: 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We do balloons, and the newest thing we now have is bumper cars. The one that I get all the time would be baby showers, and then for corporations, my classic arch. 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
4: Coming up next, we're featuring our production that we worked on with our Uncle Stanley, who's 87. This was a huge opportunity for us because we got to honor our elder, and we got to work on something that was aligned with his vision. And all this ties into our legacy segment where we honor our elders and encourage them to pursue their passions.
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3: All right, Resonators, it's time for our cosmic close-up.
4: We launching out, get ready, we going to deep space.
1: According to a recent article from NASA, its James Webb telescope studied an extreme exoplanet called 80606b, a giant world about four times the mass of Jupiter.
3: What makes this planet unusual is its orbit. Instead of moving in a nearly circular path like Earth, HD 80606b follows a highly stretched elliptical orbit around its sun like a star.
1: Every 111 days, the planet swings extremely close to its star, receiving a huge burst of heat, and scientists use Webb to watch what happened during those close approaches. The observations showed the atmosphere heating rapidly as the planet was blasted by starlight. Researchers detected water vapor and studied how the atmosphere responded to the intense temperature changes.
3: Scientists also observed powerful atmospheric activity. The extreme heating creates dramatic changes in the planet's weather and helps researchers understand how giant exoplanets behave under harsh conditions.
1: By tracking these temperature swings, Webb is giving astronomers a rare opportunity to watch a planet's atmosphere change in real time. And that's important because studying worlds like 80606b helps scientists improve their models on planetary atmospheres, including those on other planets beyond our solar system.
3: So while this giant planet may be getting roasted by its star, it's helping researchers learn more about how planets and their atmospheres work across the galaxy.
5: We highlight efforts in space exploration because we want to inspire young people to see themselves in STEM fields, reminding us how much there is still to discover. I'm Micah.
1: I'm Jim the Eagle.
3: And I'm Anasa. We're the Resonators.

0: Michael Azza. I'm an author, I'm a songwriter, indie recording artist, and a Bible teacher. I hold a Doctor of Ministry degree in Theological Studies. And I have written currently 3 books. The first is on the Money Gospel Revolution, Understanding the Blessing of Financial Prosperity, and Grace Gone Wrong. Creativity is something that every one of us should embrace. This is because we are made in God's image. That's what the scripture tells us. And being made in His image, He has deposited a part of Himself in us. So every one of us has a creative spark. So I find that when I get into a creative space, I'm actually exercising faith because I am recognizing that God put that grace in humanity and we can give it back to Him. At present, you can find my works on YouTube and you can find my books on Amazon. You can find me on Facebook as well. The name is Azza, A-Z-Z-A, Okorie, O-K-O-R-I-E. But if you just said Azza and wrote any of the titles, you'll be able to find it. Whether it's Grace Gone Wrong by Azza, A-Z-Z-A, or any of the song titles, King of My Life, like I mentioned, Azza on YouTube, and you will find it. My name is Dr. Azza Okorie, and you're listening to Resonate on 96.9 Radio Humber.
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0: Jeez, what an incredible show we had today. Big shout out to the talented Humble Radio Broadcasting Diploma students, Jamaica Glanville, Alex Kiefner, Kelly Bouchard, and Benjamin Oliver. We see you, we hear you, and we're proud to share your work with the world. That's what the Resonant Networking Hub is all about. 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I'm Noel Marcial, and this has been Resonate, a Forsoca production on 96.9 Radio Humber.
1: Now this update from the Canadian press. Provinces and territories are waiting to see the details of today's multi-billion dollar childcare funding announcement from Ottawa. Ontario Education Minister Paul Calandra says the current funding levels for the national childcare program have not been adequate, while Alberta's Education and Childcare Minister Dimitrios Nikolaidis says he's encouraged by the funding, but a long-term agreement would be needed in order to keep fees predictable and affordable. A new campaign has been launched in Alberta today to try and convince Albertans to vote in favor of holding a separation referendum in the future. Co-chair of the campaign, Tanya Clemens, says she wasn't always in favor of leaving Canada, but all efforts over the decades to give Alberta a bigger voice within Confederation have failed. Canada's National Inuit Organization is calling on the federal government to be better partners. Inuit Tipiriq Kanatami President Nathan Obed says if the group's partnership with Ottawa is no longer feasible, Inuit will look for new partners elsewhere. From the Canadian press, I'm John Kennedy.
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0: Well, this update from the Canadian Press. Provinces and territories are waiting to see the details of today's multi-billion dollar childcare funding announcement from Ottawa. Ontario Education Minister Paul Calandra says the current funding levels for the national childcare program have not been adequate, while Alberta's Education and Childcare Minister Dimitrios Nikolaidis says he's encouraged by the funding, but a long-term agreement would be needed in order to keep fees predictable and affordable. A new campaign has been launched in Alberta today to try and convince Albertans to vote in favor of holding a separation referendum in the future. Co-chair of the campaign, Tanya Clemens, says she wasn't always in favor of leaving Canada, but all efforts over the decades to give Alberta a bigger voice within Confederation have failed. Canada's National Inuit Organization is calling on the federal government to be better partners. Inuit Tipiriq Kanatami President Nathan Obed says if the group's partnership with Ottawa is no longer feasible, Inuit will look for new partners elsewhere. From the Canadian Press, I'm John Kennedy.
1: I'm standing with a definite goal. For Canada. Hi, this is Chris Cuthbert. When I'm calling a game, even with a gold medal on the line, it's my duty to be impartial. But I have no trouble taking sides for Canada when it means protecting Canadian jobs and supporting Canadian businesses. The right call is to buy Canadian. 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
2: Before hashtag We the North, Canadians had basketball legends to look up to all over the NBA, including eight-time NBA All-Star point guard and proud Canadian Steve Nash. Nash was born in Johannesburg, South Africa, before settling down on Vancouver Island with his family. He found his true passion playing basketball in the eighth grade, saying he would one day be a star in the NBA. In 1991 and 92, his coach called more than two dozen Division I and II basketball programs in the United States, and they all rejected him. Nash put every letter in a shoebox under his bed to keep him motivated. He was offered a full-ride scholarship to a school in Santa Clara, only if he worked on becoming a fully rounded player. Nash's work ethic lifted him and his teammates, earning multiple WCC championships and being named the league's Player of the Year for two consecutive seasons. In 1996, Nash's dreams came true, eventually playing for the Phoenix Suns, Dallas Mavericks, and LA Lakers. Nash had a prolific NBA career, winning back-to-back NBA MVP awards, as good off the court as on. In May 2012, he was named the general manager of Canada's senior men's basketball team. Steve Nash proves hard work and determination are key to success. As he once stated, "It seems like my whole life I've been this little Canadian kid dreaming somebody would give me a chance." Oh, Canada, I'm Sarah Miranda, celebrating Steve Nash on 96.9 Radio Humber.
3: Radio Humber broadcasts from within the traditional and treaty lands of the Mississaugas of the Credit, known as Etobicoke, the place of the elders, in Michisagi language. The region is uniquely situated along the Humber River watershed, which historically provided an integral connection for Anishinaabe, Haudenosaunee, and Wyandot peoples between the Ontario Lakeshore and the Lake Simcoe Georgian Bay regions. Now home to people of numerous nations, Etobicoke continues to provide a vital source of interconnection for all.
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I'm Caleb Byes from Radio Humber's graduating class of 2023, and this is CKHC-FM 96.9 Toronto. 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

0: From the National Newsroom of the Canadian Press, I'm John Kennedy. A new campaign called Let Alberta Decide has launched ahead of October's referendum on Alberta's future within Canada. Organizers say they plan a fact-based campaign arguing Alberta has the economic strength and natural resources needed to become an independent nation. Co-chair Keith Wilson acknowledges the movement faces an uphill battle, saying most Albertans would likely reject separation if the vote were held today. Premier Danielle Smith has promised to campaign for a united Canada, while critics accuse her of giving legitimacy to separatist voices. The federal government is levying a temporary 10% tariff on some imported canned vegetables to help domestic vegetable growers.
1: The Department of Finance says the move addresses critical circumstances and immediate challenges the Canadian canned vegetable industry faces. It says canned vegetable imports from the United States, Mexico, Israel, Chile, and developing countries will not be subject to the tariff. The ministry says the measure will help stabilize market conditions and mitigate the effects of trade diversion on domestic producers. The tariff will remain in place for up to 200 days. Diana Musina, The Canadian Press.
0: The federal government is providing an additional $5.4 billion over 2 years to support national $10-a-day child care programs. Jobs and Families Minister Patty Haidu says the funding will help provinces and territories deal with rising costs, staff shortages, and growing demand for spaces. The government says families are saving an average of $11,000 per child each year through reduced fees. A ceasefire in Lebanon is a key part of Iran's agreement with the United States to end the months-long war that has tied up shipping in the Strait of Hormuz, contributing to the spike in gas prices and costs around the world. But as ABC Chief White House Correspondent Mary Bruce explains, Israel has not agreed to that, and it's impacting negotiations.
2: Vice President J.D. Vance was expected to be in Switzerland to kick off the next phase of talks to determine the future of Iran's nuclear program. But before he could leave, Iran postponed because Israel was still trading attacks with Hezbollah in Lebanon. Vance has taken a strikingly harsh tone towards Israel.
3: You're a country of 9 million people. You can't just kill your way out of solving every single national security problem that you have.
2: Israel wasn't included in that deal.
0: Meanwhile, Canada made history last night, thumping Qatar 6-0 to earn its first ever victory in a men's World Cup. Goalkeeper Maxime Crépeau says the win was built on years of hard work.
4: We have to trust our preparation as well, which we did. We've put a lot of effort in 2 years that we've been together. Jesse came in, establishes a style of play, and we all bought in into what is required, and yesterday was an example of it.
0: Crépeau is now the first Canadian goalkeeper to ever earn a clean sheet in a men's World Cup. This is the Canadian Press. In sports, Jing Yan shot a 6-under-66 on Friday, taking a second-round lead in the Major LPGA Classic, the final event before the Major KPMG Women's PGA Championship next week at Hazeltine. Yan had a bogey-free afternoon round to get to 10-under in breezy conditions at the Blythefield Country Club. The 30-year-old American is winless on the LPGA Tour. The U.S. national soccer team will advance to the World Cup knockout round with a 2-0 win over Australia in Seattle. Alex Freeman scored late in the first half, and the Americans benefited from an Australian own goal to win without injured star Christian Pulisic. The U.S. also beat Paraguay in its tournament opener to earn a knockout berth after only two matches for the first time. Canada's Felix Auger Lacime is out of the Tara Wortmann Open in Halle, Germany, after falling to Francis Tiafoe of the United States in the quarterfinals. From the Canadian Press, I'm John Kennedy.
5: Hey, what's going on? It's George Strombolopoulos. 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

0: Now this update from the Canadian Press. A new campaign called Let Alberta Decide has launched ahead of October's referendum on Alberta's future within Canada. Organizers say they plan a fact-based campaign arguing Alberta does have the economic strength and natural resources needed to become an independent nation. The federal government is levying a 10% tariff on some imported canned vegetables to help domestic vegetable growers. The finance department says the measure is in response to immediate challenges facing the domestic canned vegetable industry, and imports from the U.S., Mexico, Israel, Chile, and other developing countries will be exempt from the tariff. Meanwhile, the federal government is providing an additional $5.4 billion over 2 years to support the national $10 a day child care program. The government says families are saving an average of $11,000 per child each year through the reduced fees. From the Canadian Press, I'm John Kennedy.
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0: Lift me up one time.
1: Now this update from the Canadian Press. A new campaign called Let Alberta Decide has launched ahead of October's referendum on Alberta's future within Canada. Organizers say they plan a fact-based campaign arguing Alberta does have the economic strength and natural resources needed to become an independent nation. The federal government is levying a 10% tariff on some imported canned vegetables to help domestic vegetable growers. The finance department says the measure is in response to immediate challenges facing the domestic canned vegetable industry, and imports from the U.S., Mexico, Israel, Chile, and other developing countries will be exempt from the tariff. Meanwhile, the federal government is providing an additional $5.4 billion over 2 years to support the national $10 a day child care program. The government says families are saving an average of $11,000 per child each year through the reduced fees. From the Canadian Press, I'm John Kennedy.
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1: What image of the world to have, but how we can get our sensations and our feelings in accordance with the most

0: which are, in the present state of scientific knowledge, inadequate. And one of our major problems today is to find an adequate, satisfying image of the world.
1: Now this update from the Canadian Press. A new campaign called Let Alberta Decide has launched ahead of October's referendum on Alberta's future within Canada. Organizers say they plan a fact-based campaign arguing Alberta does have the economic strength and natural resources needed to become an independent nation. The federal government is levying a 10% tariff on some imported canned vegetables to help domestic vegetable growers. The finance department says the measure is in response to immediate challenges facing the domestic canned vegetable industry, and imports from the U.S., Mexico, Israel, Chile, and other developing countries will be exempt from the tariff. Meanwhile, the federal government is providing an additional $5.4 billion over 2 years to support the national $10 a day child care program. The government says families are saving an average of $11,000 per child each year through the reduced fees. From the Canadian Press, I'm John Kennedy.
2: That's it for another shift. She's leaving work. Someone says, we're going for some food. Want to come? No thanks, she says. I have somewhere I need to go. Then she also goes for some food. At a food bank. 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
3: Rick Emmett, Gil Moore, and Mike Levine. Together they founded Triumph, one of the most popular Canadian rock bands ever. They met in 1975, and their musical chemistry led to the release of their self-titled debut album 1 year later. Rock and Roll Machine, their second album from 1977, provided further success in Canada. Triumph became a sensation in the U.S. with the release of Just a Game in 1979. Their song Hold On broke onto the Billboard Top 40 and helped their third album reach gold status. Lay It On The Line is another track that is still played on rock radio stations across North America. Triumph's fame continued in the 80s. The band's fourth release, Allied Forces, is a certified platinum hit. 1986's The Sport of Kings featured the song Somebody's Out There, which reached number 27 on the Billboard charts, a high for the band. Lead singer Rick Emmett left Triumph in 1988 to pursue a solo career, and Moore and Levine opened Metalworks Recording Studios in Mississauga, which is now a premier space for musicians. In 2008, the band reunited to play a handful of gigs and are now in the Canadian Music Hall of Fame. Triumph isn't a hit with critics. Rolling Stone calls them a faceless band, and the Encyclopedia of Music in Canada says Triumph was often depicted by the Toronto media as a business rather than a creative venture. The band is known for using lights and lasers in their live show. They have a loyal fan base and know how to market their music as a brand even after all these years. Ho Canada, I'm Jonathan Price, celebrating Triumph on Radio Humber 96.9.
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0: From the National Newsroom of the Canadian Press, I'm John Kennedy. Canada's 6-0 World Cup victory over Qatar has put the team within reach of making history again, with BC Place potentially hosting more Canadian matches. A win or draw against Switzerland on Wednesday would send Canada into a knockout match in Vancouver on July 2nd, with another home game possible on July 7th. BC Premier David Eby says the city wants more Team Canada matches after the electric atmosphere created by Thursday's victory. Vancouver police say crowds celebrating across the city were largely peaceful, with only a small number of arrests and removals for intoxication or disturbances. An official campaign touting Alberta's independence has been launched in Calgary today as Albertans vote on separation in an October plebiscite. Keith Wilson is co-chair of the new campaign and says Albertans have a lot of information to try and get through.
1: Well, that's the beauty and the struggle of democracy and free speech, is that you have a competition of ideas. And we have a competition of ideas on the freedom side of the political spectrum. We have a competition of ideas and perspectives with respect to Alberta independence. I welcome that.
0: Wilson says at this point, his group and its goals are underdogs going into the vote on October 19th. The federal government is providing an additional $5.4 billion over 2 years to support the national $10 a day child care program. Jobs and Families Minister Patty Haidu says the funding will help provinces deal with rising costs, staff shortages, and growing demand for spaces. The government says families are saving an average of $11,000 per child each year through reduced fees. Ottawa says the new funding will also require more data sharing to identify gaps in access and affordability. The federal government is adding a temporary 10% levy on some imported canned vegetables to help domestic vegetable growers.
2: The Department of Finance says the move addresses critical circumstances and immediate challenges the Canadian canned vegetable industry faces. It says canned vegetable imports from the United States, Mexico, Israel, Chile, and developing countries will not be subject to the tariff. The ministry says the measure will help stabilize market conditions and mitigate the effects of trade diversion on domestic producers. The tariff will remain in place for up to 200 days. Diana Mussina, The Canadian Press.
0: An event to unveil a refitted Air Force One jumbo jet saw U.S. President Donald Trump say oil tankers are once again on the move in the Strait of Hormuz.
3: Well, those ships are flowing out of the Hormuz Strait like nobody's ever seen before, actually. There were a lot of them, about 700 of them, and they're pouring out. The oil is all over the place. You're going to see oil drop so low. I hope the companies are happy about it.
0: Vice President J.D. Vance was expected to be in Switzerland to kick off the next phase of talks to help determine the future of Iran's nuclear program. But Iran has postponed those talks because Israel is still trading attacks with Hezbollah in Lebanon. This is the Canadian Press. In sports, Carson Kelly hit his second career Grand Slam in Chicago's 7-run first inning and finished with a career-high 6 RBIs as the Cubs routed the Toronto Blue Jays 16-2. Pete Crow Armstrong had 3 singles, an RBI, and walked twice to extend his career-high on-base streak to 22 games. Canada is looking ahead after an emotional World Cup victory that featured 2 red cards, a devastating injury, and half a dozen goals before more than 52,000 fans in Vancouver. Coach Jesse Marsh says the team is focused on its group play finale on Wednesday against Switzerland after thumping Qatar 6-0. Canadian quarterback Nathan Rourke and the BC Lions visit the Hamilton Tiger Cats tonight in CFL action. Rourke threw for 330 yards in BC's opener last week, but the Lions fell 31-27 to Saskatchewan. Hamilton enters with a 1-1 record after beating Winnipeg 37-27 last week. From the Canadian Press, I'm John Kennedy.
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6: It's easy to get swallowed by a bad day. It's easy to be almost annihilated by a poor month. And it's easy sometimes to almost disappear.
7: What you know about the quitting, the starting, the stopping, the commitment, the vision. Believing in yourself when no one listens. The doubts, the fears, the happiness, the tears, the work behind the scenes, the years.

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1: Hello.
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They keep on killing us, we just keep killing it. 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Gonna speak back. Lord knows she's been through it. She said a human is not who the villain is. She said it's fear, it's greed, and it's

0: 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Get it. Try to separate, we'll get together and celebrate. I can do everything, I just don't hesitate. I can do anything.
1: Allow me to demonstrate.
0: I just can't wait. I just cannot be me. I just can't go back and copy me. I just cannot.

0: afraid of.
1: Now this update from the Canadian Press. Canada's 6-0 World Cup victory over Qatar has put the team within reach of making history once again, with BC Place potentially hosting more Canadian matches. A win or a draw against Switzerland on Wednesday would send Canada into a knockout match in Vancouver on July 2nd, and another home game possibly on July 7th. An official campaign touting Alberta's independence has been launched in Calgary today as Albertans prepare to vote on separation in an October plebiscite. The co-chair of the campaign, Keith Wilson, says Albertans have a lot of information to go through, but he calls that the beauty of democracy. The federal government is providing an additional $5.4 billion over 2 years to support the national $10 a day childcare program. Ottawa says the funding comes with a requirement to share more data to help identify gaps in access and affordability. From the Canadian Press, I'm John Kennedy.
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0: Now this update from the Canadian Press. Canada's 6-0 World Cup victory over Qatar has put the team within reach of making history once again, with BC Place potentially hosting more Canadian matches. A win or a draw against Switzerland on Wednesday would send Canada into a knockout match in Vancouver on July 2nd, and another home game possibly on July 7th. An official campaign touting Alberta's independence has been launched in Calgary today as Albertans prepare to vote on separation in an October plebiscite. The co-chair of the campaign, Keith Wilson, says Albertans have a lot of information to go through, but he calls that the beauty of democracy. The federal government is providing an additional $5.4 billion over 2 years to support the national $10-a-day child care program. Ottawa says the funding comes with a requirement to share more data to help identify gaps in access and affordability. From the Canadian Press, I'm John Kennedy.
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0: Now this update from the Canadian Press. Canada's 6-0 World Cup victory over Qatar has put the team within reach of making history once again, with BC Place potentially hosting more Canadian matches. A win or a draw against Switzerland on Wednesday would send Canada into a knockout match in Vancouver on July 2nd, and another home game possibly on July 7th. An official campaign touting Alberta's independence has been launched in Calgary today as Albertans prepare to vote on separation in an October plebiscite. The co-chair of the campaign, Keith Wilson, says Albertans have a lot of information to go through, but he calls that the beauty of democracy. The federal government is providing an additional $5.4 billion over 2 years to support the national $10 a day child care program. Ottawa says the funding comes with a requirement to share more data to help identify gaps in access and affordability. From the Canadian Press, I'm John Kennedy.
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4: Teenage Head is a pioneer in Canadian punk music. Formed in Hamilton by two buddies Frank Kerb, better known as Frankie Venom on vocals, and Gord Lewis on guitar. The two were inspired by the punk movement they heard of in London and felt as if they could help give rock a new face by leading the way in the Toronto scene. They released a total of 6 studio albums with the original lineup, the first of which was a self-titled album released in 1979. According to Liz Wirth, author of Treat Me Like Dirt, an oral history of punk in Toronto and beyond, this album kickstarted their career and got them into Toronto and out of small venues in Hamilton. It had 2 singles, Picture My Face and Top Down, which both had the charisma needed to be a leader in the punk movement. The next album, Frantic City, was released in 1980. And was easily their most recognizable and successful. The first single of the album was titled Something on My Mind and reached number 28 on the Canadian charts. This was followed by Let's Shake, which reached number 88 on the charts. Some Kind of Fun was released in 83, and the title track became the band's most successful single, reaching number 23 in the Canadian charts. And also helped catch the attention of MCA Records. According to the band's website, the deal forced them to rush into the studio and create new material, and the resulting album, Tornado, was a disappointment to not only the fans, but also to the band members. Needless to say, Teenage Head is a band that will always be remembered for not only their music, but their movement in the Toronto punk scene. O Canada, I'm Tyler Middleton, celebrating Teenage Head on Radio Humber 96.9.
5: 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I am a Humber grad, and you are listening to 96.9 Radio Humber.

we never learned. We scared to turn, usher in some patience, but I just rather let it burn. Tell me what you reckon through your love. You can save the words, talking by the fire pit. Oh, I miss my baby girl.

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0: from the National Newsroom of the Canadian Press, I'm John Kennedy. A new campaign called Let Alberta Decide has launched ahead of October's referendum on Alberta's future within Canada. Organizers say they plan a fact-based campaign arguing Alberta has the economic strength and natural resources needed to become an independent nation. Co-chair Keith Wilson acknowledges the movement faces an uphill battle, saying most Albertans would likely reject separation if the vote were held today. Premier Danielle Smith has promised to campaign for a united Canada, while critics accuse her of giving legitimacy to separatist voices. The federal government is levying a temporary 10% tariff on some imported canned vegetables to help domestic vegetable growers.
1: The Department of Finance says the move addresses critical circumstances and immediate challenges the Canadian canned vegetable industry faces. It says canned vegetable imports from the United States, Mexico, Israel, Chile, and developing countries will not be subject to the tariff. The ministry says the measure will help stabilize market conditions and mitigate the effects of trade diversion on domestic producers. The tariff will remain in place for up to 200 days. Diana Musina, The Canadian Press.
0: The federal government is providing an additional $5.4 billion over 2 years to support national $10-a-day childcare programs. Jobs and Families Minister Patty Haidu says the funding will help provinces and territories deal with rising costs, staff shortages, and growing demand for spaces. The government says families are saving an average of $11,000 per child each year through reduced fees. A ceasefire in Lebanon is a key part of Iran's agreement with the United States to end the months-long war that has tied up shipping in the Strait of Hormuz, contributing to the spike in gas prices and costs around the world. But as ABC Chief White House Correspondent Mary Bruce explains, Israel has not agreed to that, and it's impacting negotiations.
2: Vice President J.D. Vance was expected to be in Switzerland to kick off the next phase of talks to determine the future of Iran's nuclear program. But before he could leave, Iran postponed because Israel was still trading attacks with Hezbollah in Lebanon. Vance has taken a strikingly harsh tone towards Israel.
3: You're a country of 9 million people. You can't just kill your way out of solving every single national security problem that you have.
2: Israel wasn't included in that deal.
0: Meanwhile, Canada made history last night, thumping Qatar 6-0 to earn its first ever victory in a men's World Cup. Goalkeeper Maxime Crépeau says the win was built on years of hard work.
4: We have to trust our preparation as well, which we did. We've put a lot of effort in 2 years that we've been together. Jesse came in, establishes a style of play, and we all bought in into what is required, and yesterday was an example of it.
0: Crépeau is now the first Canadian goalkeeper to ever earn a clean sheet in a men's World Cup. This is the Canadian Press. In sports, Bo Levi Mitchell tied his career high with 5 touchdown passes to lead the Hamilton Tiger Cats past the BC Lions 41-27. The game showcased the finalists for last year's CFL Outstanding Player Award that was won by BC's Nathan Rourke. The Toronto Marlies have won the American Hockey League's Calder Cup. Vinny Leteri's power play goal in the second period stood as the winner as the Marlies edged the Chicago Wolves 4-3 in the championship series. Toronto won the series 4-1. Shohei Ohtani wasn't in the Los Angeles Dodgers lineup tonight because he's away from the team on paternity. The two-way superstar is expected to return this weekend, meaning he wasn't placed on the MLB's paternity list. And Wyndham Clark has the lowest 36-hole score ever for a U.S. Open at Shinnecock Hills. He finished off a 64 with 2 pars in the morning to complete the first round. From the Canadian Press, I'm John Kennedy.
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0: Now this update from the Canadian Press. A new campaign called Let Alberta Decide has launched ahead of October's referendum on Alberta's future within Canada. Organizers say they plan a fact-based campaign arguing Alberta does have the economic strength and natural resources needed to become an independent nation. The federal government is levying a 10% tariff on some imported canned vegetables to help domestic vegetable growers. The finance department says the measure is in response to immediate challenges facing the domestic canned vegetable industry, and imports from the U.S., Mexico, Israel, Chile, and other developing countries will be exempt from the tariff. Meanwhile, the federal government is providing an additional $5.4 billion over 2 years to support the national $10 a day child care program. The government says families are saving an average of $11,000 per child each year through the reduced fees. From the Canadian Press, I'm John Kennedy.
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0: Now this update from the Canadian Press. A new campaign called Let Alberta Decide has launched ahead of October's referendum on Alberta's future within Canada. Organizers say they plan a fact-based campaign arguing Alberta does have the economic strength and natural resources needed to become an independent nation. The federal government is levying a 10% tariff on some imported canned vegetables to help domestic vegetable growers. The finance department says the measure is in response to immediate challenges facing the domestic canned vegetable industry, and imports from the U.S., Mexico, Israel, Chile, and other developing countries will be exempt from the tariff. Meanwhile, the federal government is providing an additional $5.4 billion over 2 years to support the national $10 a day child care program. The government says families are saving an average of $11,000 per child each year through the reduced fees. From the Canadian Press, I'm John Kennedy.
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0: now this update from the Canadian Press. A new campaign called Let Alberta Decide has launched ahead of October's referendum on Alberta's future within Canada. Organizers say they plan a fact-based campaign arguing Alberta does have the economic strength and natural resources needed to become an independent nation. The federal government is levying a 10% tariff on some imported canned vegetables to help domestic vegetable growers. The finance department says the measure is in response to immediate challenges facing the domestic canned vegetable industry, and imports from the U.S., Mexico, Israel, Chile, and other developing countries will be exempt from the tariff. Meanwhile, the federal government is providing an additional $5.4 billion over 2 years to support the national $10 a day child care program. The government says families are saving an average of $11,000 per child each year through the reduced fees. From the Canadian Press, I'm John Kennedy.
1: Do you have a high fever, runny nose, red watery eyes, a cough, and a rash on your face? 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Measles is highly contagious and seems like a common cold at first, but it can lead to your death. One cough is all it takes. Getting vaccinated is the best way to prevent transmission and severe outcomes. 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It's the best way to protect those we love.
2: The winner by unanimous decision and new WBC heavyweight champion of the world, Trevor Burbick.
3: On March 22nd, 1986, Trevor Burbick became the first heavyweight champion of the world to represent Canada in boxing. Although his title reign was short, his career was filled with memorable moments. Burbick was born in and represented Jamaica in the 1976 Summer Olympics in Montreal, but decided to stay and fight professionally out of Montreal and Halifax following those Olympic Games. He won his first 11 fights, 10 by knockout. His first title shot was unsuccessful when he went all 15 rounds with Larry Holmes and lost by decision.
4: Larry Holmes, keep me and punch you.
3: Larry Holmes and Trevor Burbick's name became synonymous with one another because of the famous street fight they had in which Larry Holmes jumped off a hood of a car and kicked Burbick in the face. Along with Larry Holmes, Burbick is one of only two men in professional boxing history to have fought arguably the two greatest heavyweights of all time. He defeated Muhammad Ali in the final match of his career and lost to Tyson in Tyson's first title shot. This caused Trevor Burbick to be the symbolic bridge between the Ali and Tyson eras. He eventually fought his last bout in 2000 against Canadian journeyman Shane Sutcliffe, winning a 12-round unanimous decision. Afterwards, a CAT scan revealed a blood clot in his brain and his boxing license was revoked. His final professional record was 49 wins, 33 by knockout, 12 losses, and 1 draw. Although Trevor Burbick might not be considered one of the greatest Canadian athletes, his story and the memories he left us with are some of the most intriguing from any athlete of any nation. O Canada, I'm James Cummins on Radio Humber 96.9.
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0: from the National Newsroom of the Canadian Press, I'm John Kennedy. Provinces are waiting to see the details of today's multi-billion dollar childcare funding announcement. Ontario Education Minister Paul Calandra says the current funding levels for the National Childcare Program have not been adequate. Alberta Education and Childcare Minister Dimitrios Nikolaidis says he's encouraged by the funding, but a long-term agreement would need to keep fees predictable and affordable. Ottawa is giving the provinces and territories an extra $5.4 billion over 2 years in a move that the Families Minister describes as stabilizing the program. A new campaign has been launched in Alberta today to try and convince Albertans to vote in favor of holding a separation referendum in the future. The campaign's co-chair, Tanya Clemens, says she wasn't always in favor of leaving Canada.
1: I was undecided at one point. I was more a proponent, I think, at one point back before I learned a bunch about this, that a sovereign Alberta within or without Canada, and I always tried to put the within first. We need to explore all options.
0: Clemens says all efforts over the decades to give Alberta a bigger voice within Confederation have failed. Canada's national Inuit organization is calling on the federal government to be better partners. Inuit Tipiriq Kanatami President Nathan Obed says if the group's partnership with Ottawa is no longer feasible, Inuit will look for partners elsewhere. The comments come as ITK wraps up a two-day Arctic sovereignty conference in Ottawa. Meanwhile, Ottawa is putting a 10% tariff on some imported canned vegetables. The federal finance department says the temporary levy will help domestic vegetable growers, but it will not affect canned vegetable imports from the U.S., Mexico, Israel, Chile, and developing countries. Meanwhile, the Canadian International Trade Tribunal continues its inquiry into whether increased canned vegetable imports are harming Canadian growers and processors. The Red Chris Gold and Copper Mine has now received a major regulatory approval from the B.C. government for its bid to expand from open pit to underground mining. The approval comes almost a year after three workers were trapped underground during exploratory drilling. Provincial Mining Minister Jugrup Brar says it's conducting its own investigation into the accident, in addition to Newmont Corporation's investigation.
2: And of course, at the end, whatever we find, we share that knowledge and information with others. And if there's any action we need to take, we take that action as well.
0: Mine operator Newmont Corporation says it has identified areas of improvement that will help ensure the safety of workers in the future. The director behind iconic TV comedies like Cheers, Taxi, Friends, and Will and Grace has died. The family of James Burrows confirmed his death in a statement to People magazine, saying he passed away peacefully surrounded by loved ones. Burrows was 85. This is the Canadian Press. In sports, Bo Levi Mitchell tied his career high with five touchdown passes to lead the Hamilton Tiger Cats past the BC Lions 41-27. The game showcased the finalists for last year's CFL Outstanding Player Award that was won by BC's Nathan Rourke. The Toronto Marlies have won the American Hockey League's Calder Cup. Vinny Leteri's power play goal in the second period stood as the winner as the Marlies edged the Chicago Wolves 4-3 in the championship series. Toronto won the series 4-1. Shohei Ohtani wasn't in the Los Angeles Dodgers lineup tonight because he's away from the team on paternity. The two-way superstar is expected to return this weekend, meaning he wasn't placed on the MLB's paternity list. And Wyndham Clark has the lowest 36-hole score ever for a U.S. Open at Shinnecock Hills. He finished off a 64 with two pars in the morning to complete the first round. From the Canadian Press, I'm John Kennedy.
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0: now this update from the Canadian Press. Provinces and territories are waiting to see the details of today's multi-billion dollar childcare funding announcement from Ottawa. Ontario Education Minister Paul Calandra says the current funding levels for the national childcare program have not been adequate, while Alberta's Education and Childcare Minister Dimitrios Nikolaidis says he's encouraged by the funding, but a long-term agreement would be needed in order to keep fees predictable and affordable. A new campaign has been launched in Alberta today to try and convince Albertans to vote in favor of holding a separation referendum in the future. Co-chair of the campaign, Tanya Clemens, says she wasn't always in favor of leaving Canada, but all efforts over the decades to give Alberta a bigger voice within Confederation have failed. Canada's National Inuit Organization is calling on the federal government to be better partners. Inuit Tipiriq Kanatomi President Nathan Obed says if the group's partnership with Ottawa is no longer feasible, Inuit will look for new partners elsewhere. From the Canadian Press, I'm John Kennedy.
1: Hey, it's Rob Michaels. 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It feels like just a couple of years ago, I was where you are. It was bit longer than a couple of years ago, but look at you with the fate of the radio industry in the palms of your hands. Make sure you have a lot of fun with it, okay? 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

embraced by the Humber River and the sounds of the Arboretum, on the traditional and treaty lands of the Mississaugas of the Credit. Rooted in history, connected to the future, this is CKHC 96.9 Radio Humber.

0: Now this update from the Canadian Press. Provinces and territories are waiting to see the details of today's multi-billion dollar childcare funding announcement from Ottawa. Ontario Education Minister Paul Calandra says the current funding levels for the national childcare program have not been adequate, while Alberta's Education and Childcare Minister Dimitrios Nikolaidis says he's encouraged by the funding, but a long-term agreement would be needed in order to keep fees predictable and affordable. A new campaign has been launched in Alberta today to try and convince Albertans to vote in favor of holding a separation referendum in the future. Co-chair of the campaign, Tanya Clemens, says she wasn't always in favor of leaving Canada, but all efforts over the decades to give Alberta a bigger voice within Confederation have failed. Canada's National Inuit Organization is calling on the federal government to be better partners. Inuit Tipiriq Kanatomi President Nathan Obed says if the group's partnership with Ottawa is no longer feasible, Inuit will look for new partners elsewhere. From the Canadian Press, I'm John Kennedy.
1: We break beats, not rules. We play the tracks others won't. We amplify the voices no one else hears. And we do it with 100% Canadian pride. 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

0: Now this update from the Canadian Press. Provinces and territories are waiting to see the details of today's multi-billion dollar childcare funding announcement from Ottawa. Ontario Education Minister Paul Calandra says the current funding levels for the national childcare program have not been adequate, while Alberta's Education and Childcare Minister Dimitrios Nikolaidis says he's encouraged by the funding, but a long-term agreement would be needed in order to keep fees predictable and affordable. A new campaign has been launched in Alberta today to try and convince Albertans to vote in favor of holding a separation referendum in the future. Co-chair of the campaign, Tanya Clemens, says she wasn't always in favor of leaving Canada, but all efforts over the decades to give Alberta a bigger voice within Confederation have failed. Canada's National Inuit Organization is calling on the federal government to be better partners. Inuit Tipiriq Kanatami President Nathan Obed says if the group's partnership with Ottawa is no longer feasible, Inuit will look for new partners elsewhere. From the Canadian Press, I'm John Kennedy.
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8: Adam Joseph Copeland was born October 30th, 1973, in Orangeville, Ontario. Copeland is a Canadian professional wrestler and actor, better known by his ring name, Edge. He is currently signed to the World Wrestling Entertainment, also known as the WWE. Edge has won 31 championships in the WWE, including 11 world championships and a record 7 world heavyweight championships, 5 intercontinental championships, 1 United States championship, 14 tag team, and is one of only 2 wrestlers who has held every currently active male championship in the WWE. Aside from his championship accolades, Copeland won the 2001 King of the Ring tournament, the inaugural Money in the Bank ladder match in 2005, and the Royal Rumble match in 2010. Aside from professional wrestling, Copeland, or Edge, has appeared in the 2000 fantasy film Highlander Endgame and made guest appearances on television shows including The Weakest Link, Mind of Mencia, Deal or No Deal, and Mad TV. It's obvious Copeland is a great athlete and actor, but he is also a very smart individual. When he was 18, Copeland won an essay contest with Sully's Gym, offering free wrestling training to whomever could write a good essay, explaining why they would want to become a professional wrestler.
9: And I remember in the essay not writing anything that would make me sound like the super fan. You know, I just tried to reiterate the fact that this is what I want to do and that it's a serious passion.
8: And the coolest part about Adam Copeland? He is a graduate of Humber College, earning his diploma in radio broadcasting. Failure was never an option for Adam Copeland.
9: I always had the idea that I was going to make it. There's no doubt in my mind of that. That I could make it through the training and that I could be good. I'd watched it too long, obsessed about it too long, studied too much. I studied for wrestling like I would for school. And I just knew that failure wasn't an option.
8: Oh Canada, I'm Jesse Mods on Radio Humber 96.9.
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0: From the National Newsroom of the Canadian Press, I'm John Kennedy. The threat of tornadoes has passed in central BC, but severe storms remain a concern around Prince George and the surrounding areas. Environment Canada says the region is still under a thunderstorm watch with risks of strong wind, large hail, and heavy downpours. The weather agency says such storms can cause damage to trees, roofs, and other structures. Meanwhile, a separate weather system is bringing a significant threat of rainfall to parts of Alberta. Areas including Edmonton could see as much as 100 millimeters of rain before the system moves out on Sunday. A new campaign has been launched to try and convince Albertans to vote in favor of holding a separation referendum in the future. The campaign's co-chair, Tanya Clemens, says she wasn't always in favor of having the province leave Canada.
1: I was undecided at one point. I was more a proponent, I think, at one point back before I learned a bunch about this, that a sovereign Alberta within or without Canada, and I always tried to put the within first. We need to explore all options.
0: Clemens says all efforts for decades to give Alberta a bigger voice within Confederation have failed. A fast-moving wildfire near Lytton, BC has prompted officials to warn residents to be ready to leave at a moment's notice. The BC Wildfire Service says the blaze is burning roughly 3 kilometers south of the village. The fire covers 1 square kilometer and is expected to spread as hot, dry weather in the region continues. The Lytton First Nation has also placed some residents on evacuation alert. The warning comes 4 years after a wildfire destroyed much of Lytton and claimed 2 lives. The federal government is levying 10% tariffs on some imported canned vegetables to try and help domestic vegetable growers.
2: The Department of Finance says the move addresses critical circumstances and immediate challenges the Canadian canned vegetable industry faces. It says canned vegetable imports from the United States, Mexico, Israel, Chile, and developing countries will not be subject to the tariff. The ministry says the measure will help stabilize market conditions and mitigate the effects of trade diversion on domestic producers. Diana Mussina, The Canadian Press.
0: The federal government is also announcing it's giving provinces and territories an additional $5.4 billion over 2 years. The goal is to help stabilize the national $10 a day child care program, and Federal Jobs and Families Minister Patty Hajdu says that money can be used to address each jurisdiction's specific pressures.
3: Some provinces are struggling with operational costs. Some provinces are struggling with the physical creation of new child care spots, whether alone or in partnership with other providers. And of course, some provinces are struggling in terms of, you know, opening up new spots for families on waiting lists.
0: While many provinces have lowered the childcare fees parents to pay an average of $10 a day, 5 have not. Ontario said it would need an additional $2 billion per year to get to that target, down from the average of $19 a day. This is the Canadian Press. In sports, the Toronto Marlies have won the American Hockey League's Calder Cup. Vinny Lettieri's power play goal in the second period stood as the winner as the Marlies edged the Chicago Wolves 4-3 in the championship series, with Toronto taking the series 4-1. Shohei Ohtani was not in the Los Angeles Dodgers' lineup because he's away from the team on paternity. The two-way superstar is expected to return this weekend, meaning he wasn't placed on the MLB's paternity list. Wyndham Clark has the lowest 36-hole score ever for a U.S. Open at Shinnecock Hills. Corey Connors of Listowel, Ontario is the only Canadian to make the cut. Marina Mabry scored a career-high 37 points and tied the WNBA single-game record with 9 3-pointers, and the expansion Toronto Tempo overcame a 16-point deficit in the second half to beat the Connecticut Sun 101-97. From the Canadian Press, I'm John Kennedy. Radio 100.

0: from the National Newsroom of the Canadian Press, I'm John Kennedy. The threat of tornadoes has passed in central BC, but severe storms remain a concern around Prince George and the surrounding areas. Environment Canada says the region is still under a thunderstorm watch with risks of strong wind, large hail, and heavy downpours. The weather agency says such storms can cause damage to trees, roofs, and other structures. Meanwhile, a separate weather system is bringing a significant threat of rainfall to parts of Alberta. Areas including Edmonton could see as much as 100 millimeters of rain before the system moves out on Sunday. A new campaign has been launched to try and convince Albertans to vote in favor of holding a separation referendum in the future. The campaign's co-chair, Tanya Clemens, says she wasn't always in favor of having the province leave Canada.
1: I was undecided at one point. I was more a proponent, I think, at one point back before I learned a bunch about this, that a sovereign Alberta within or without Canada, and I always tried to put the within first. We need to explore all options.
0: Clemens says all efforts for decades to give Alberta a bigger voice within Confederation have failed. A fast-moving wildfire near Lytton, B.C. has prompted officials to warn residents to be ready to leave at a moment's notice. The B.C. Wildfire Service says the blaze is burning roughly 3 kilometers south of the village. The fire covers 1 square kilometer and is expected to spread as hot, dry weather in the region continues. The Lytton First Nation has also placed some residents on evacuation alert. The warning comes 4 years after a wildfire destroyed much of Lytton and claimed 2 lives. The federal government is levying 10% tariffs on some imported canned vegetables to try and help domestic vegetable growers.
2: The Department of Finance says the move addresses critical circumstances and immediate challenges the Canadian canned vegetable industry faces. It says canned vegetable imports from the United States, Mexico, Israel, Chile, and developing countries will not be subject to the tariff. The ministry says the measure will help stabilize market conditions and mitigate the effects of trade diversion on domestic producers. Diana Mussina, The Canadian Press.
0: The federal government is also announcing it's giving provinces and territories an additional $5.4 billion over 2 years. The goal is to help stabilize the national $10 a day child care program, and Federal Jobs and Families Minister Patty Haidu says that money can be used to address each jurisdiction's specific pressures.
3: Some provinces are struggling with operational costs. Some provinces are struggling with the physical creation of new child care spots, whether alone or in partnership with other providers. And of course, some provinces are struggling in terms of, you know, opening up new spots for families on a waiting list.
0: While many provinces have lowered the child care fees parents to pay an average of $10 a day, 5 have not. Ontario said it would need an additional $2 billion per year to get to that target, down from the average of $19 a day. This is the Canadian Press. In sports, the Toronto Marlies have won the American Hockey League's Calder Cup. Vinny Lettieri's power play goal in the second period stood as the winner as the Marlies edged the Chicago Wolves 4-3 in the championship series, with Toronto taking the series 4-1. Shohei Ohtani was not in the Los Angeles Dodgers' lineup because he's away from the team on paternity. The two-way superstar is expected to return this weekend, meaning he wasn't placed on the MLB's paternity list. Wyndham Clark has the lowest 36-hole score ever for a U.S. Open at Shinnecock Hills. Corey Connors of Listowel, Ontario is the only Canadian to make the cut. Marina Mabry scored a career-high 37 points and tied the WNBA single-game record with 9 3-pointers, and the expansion Toronto Tempo overcame a 16-point deficit in the second half to beat the Connecticut Sun 101-97. From the Canadian Press, I'm John Kennedy.
4: 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It's not just alcohol, it's drugs too. If you drive high, there will be consequences.
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6: If you love sports and love to laugh, Jay Onright of TSN SportsCenter gives you the absolute best of both worlds. Jay was born August 29, 1974, in Athabasca, Alberta. He briefly attended the University of Alberta upon graduating from high school. He describes these 2 years as the lost years. He later attended and graduated from Ryerson University in 1998 with a Bachelor of Arts in Radio and Television Arts. Jay first joined TSN in 1996 as an editorial assistant while attending Ryerson. He then went on to become sports director at Global TV in Saskatoon. From Saskatoon, he then spent 2 years as the host of The Big Breakfast on the A Channel in Winnipeg. Onright then got a job with the NHL Network in 2001 doing NHL on the Fly and Molson That's Hockey 2. In 2006, Onright began blogging for TSN.ca. His humor-filled blogs keep fans of sports, comedy, and Onright coming back over and over. Since 2003, he has been a co-host on the 2 a.m. edition of SportsCenter alongside Dan O'Toole. In October 2010, he also signed on as host of The Morning Rush on TSN. During the 2010 Winter Olympic Games, Onright was co-host of Olympic Morning alongside Beverly Thompson, where he would constantly have the entire set break into hysterics.
7: All right, so to sum up, Bev, we had the Teletubbies dancing at Whistler, and then we had a nightclub with four people in it. I mean, if this isn't quality morning TV, I don't know what is. I don't know what is, Bev.
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I'm Alessandra Carbonaro from Radio Humber's graduating class of 2026, and this is CKHCFM 96.9 Toronto. 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

0: From the National Newsroom of the Canadian Press, I'm Karen Rebo. British Columbia nurses have rejected the tentative contract agreement reached by their union and their provincial health employer. The union, representing 60,000 BC nurses, says 67% of members who voted turned down the deal that was reached May 22nd. Nurses were offered a 12% wage increase over 4 years and other improved benefits. The BC Nurses Union says the rejection result sends a powerful message that nurses feel they are carrying the weight of increased pressures on the healthcare system. They're frustrated with the working conditions, and they want the government and health employers to recognize the true value of their work. Residents in the village of Lytton in the southern BC interior have been told to be ready to leave on short notice as an out-of-control wildfire burns nearby. The BC Wildfire Service says the blaze is burning about 3 kilometers south of Lytton. Officials suspect it was human-caused, and they expect the fire to grow from its current 1 square kilometer size because of hot and dry conditions. The Lytton First Nation has also issued an evacuation alert for some of its residents. A tornado watch issued Friday for a section of central BC that includes Prince George has ended. Environment Canada had said conditions were ripe for severe thunderstorms that could produce tornadoes, and also warned of high winds and hail the size of ping pong balls. The region remains under a severe thunderstorm watch, though. The federal government is giving provinces and territories an additional $5.4 billion over 2 years to stabilize the national $10 a day childcare program. Federal Jobs and Families Minister Patty Hajdu says the money can be used to address each jurisdiction's specific pressures.
1: Some provinces are struggling with operational costs. Some provinces are struggling with the physical creation of new childcare spots, whether alone or in partnership with other providers. And of course, some provinces are struggling in terms of, you know, opening up new spots for families on waiting lists.
0: While many provinces have lowered the child care fees parents pay to an average of $10 a day, five have not. Ontario has said it would need an additional $2 billion a year to get to that target. First responders rushed to the scene of a deadly collision between two trains Friday, north of London.
2: A collision between two trains traveling south towards London Friday afternoon killed one person and seriously injured dozens of people on board. Emergency services rushed to the scene outside Bedford, where passengers described being thrown by the impact with bloody injuries and broken bones. An ambulance service said around 90 people were hurt, 33 with serious injuries. Transport Workers Union General Secretary Eddie Dempsey said the one fatality was a train driver. East Midlands Railway said that the 4:40 p.m. train from Corby to St. Pancras Station collided with the 3:50 p.m. train from Nottingham. I'm Jennifer King.
0: This is the Canadian Press. In sports, the Toronto Marlies have won the American Hockey League's Calder Cup. The Marlies edged the Chicago Wolves 4-3 Friday to take the championship in 5 games for the Marlies' second ever AHL title. In football, Beau Levi Mitchell tied his career high with 5 touchdown passes to lead the Hamilton Tiger Cats past the BC Lions 41-27. In baseball, Carson Kelly hit a grand slam in Chicago's 7-run first inning as the Cubs routed the Toronto Blue Jays 16-2. World Cup action Friday, the Americans advanced to the knockout round, beating Australia 2-0 Friday for their second straight victory. The U.S. then won Group D when Paraguay beat Turkey 1-0 early on Saturday. Five-time champion Brazil eliminated Haiti from the World Cup with a 3-0 victory. Morocco boosted its chances of advancing with a narrow win over Scotland. From the Canadian Press, I'm Karen Rebo.
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0: From the National Newsroom of the Canadian Press, I'm Karen Rebo. British Columbia nurses have rejected the tentative contract agreement reached by their union and their provincial health employer. The union, representing 60,000 BC nurses, says 67% of members who voted turned down the deal that was reached May 22nd. Nurses were offered a 12% wage increase over 4 years and other improved benefits. The BC Nurses Union says the rejection result sends a powerful message that nurses feel they are carrying the weight of increased pressures on the healthcare system. They're frustrated with the working conditions, and they want the government and health employers to recognize the true value of their work. Residents in the village of Lytton in the southern BC interior have been told to be ready to leave on short notice as an out-of-control wildfire burns nearby. The BC Wildfire Service says the blaze is burning about 3 kilometers south of Lytton. Officials suspect it was human-caused, and they expect the fire to grow from its current 1 square kilometer size because of hot and dry conditions. The Lytton First Nation has also issued an evacuation alert for some of its residents. A tornado watch issued Friday for a section of central BC that includes Prince George has ended. Environment Canada had said conditions were ripe for severe thunderstorms that could produce tornadoes, and also warned of high winds and hail the size of ping pong balls. The region remains under a severe thunderstorm watch, though. The federal government is giving provinces and territories an additional $5.4 billion over 2 years to stabilize the national $10 a day childcare program. Federal Jobs and Families Minister Patty Hajdu says the money can be used to address each jurisdiction's specific pressures.
1: Some provinces are struggling with operational costs. Some provinces are struggling with the physical creation of new childcare spots, whether alone or in partnership with other providers. And of course, some provinces are struggling in terms of, you know, opening up new spots for families on waiting lists.
0: While many provinces have lowered the child care fees parents pay to an average of $10 a day, five have not. Ontario has said it would need an additional $2 billion a year to get to that target. First responders rushed to the scene of a deadly collision between two trains Friday, north of London.
2: A collision between two trains traveling south towards London Friday afternoon killed one person and seriously injured dozens of people on board. Emergency services rushed to the scene outside Bedford, where passengers described being thrown by the impact with bloody injuries and broken bones. An ambulance service said around 90 people were hurt, 33 with serious injuries. Transport Workers Union General Secretary Eddie Dempsey said the one fatality was a train driver. East Midlands Railway said that the 4:40 p.m. train from Corby to St. Pancras Station collided with the 3:50 p.m. train from Nottingham. I'm Jennifer King.
0: This is the Canadian Press. In sports, the Toronto Marlies have won the American Hockey League's Calder Cup. The Marlies edged the Chicago Wolves 4-3 Friday to take the championship in 5 games for the Marlies' second ever AHL title. In football, Bo Levi Mitchell tied his career high with 5 touchdown passes to lead the Hamilton Tiger Cats past the BC Lions 41-27. In baseball, Carson Kelly hit a grand slam in Chicago's 7-run first inning as the Cubs routed the Toronto Blue Jays 16-2. World Cup action Friday, the Americans advanced to the knockout round, beating Australia 2-0 Friday for their second straight victory. The U.S. then won Group D when Paraguay beat Turkey 1-0 early on Saturday. Five-time champion Brazil eliminated Haiti from the World Cup with a 3-0 victory. Morocco boosted its chances of advancing with a narrow win over Scotland. From the Canadian Press, I'm Karen Rebo.
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1: There are very few NHL players to command a game on their own. Bobby Orr and Wayne Gretzky both come to mind. But another name always seems to pop up. Mario Lemieux. Born in Montreal, Quebec in 1965, Lemieux was drafted first overall in 1984 to the Pittsburgh Penguins, to much fanfare. His physical play and scoring touch was needed for the struggling franchise. Making an impact in his first game, the Pittsburgh fans knew exactly what they had.
2: There is Mario Lemieux, and he is off, racing it all alone. Lemieux, his first shot on goal, and he scores!
1: Scoring on his first shot of his first shift, Lemieux went on to score 100 points and won the Calder Trophy for the most outstanding rookie. His point totals would skyrocket each season as he would obtain 141 and then 168 points to win his first Art Ross Trophy in the 88 season. Though he had won awards, there was still one eluding him, the Stanley Cup. In 91, after obtaining an all-star roster of players, the Pens finally made the playoff push, and with Lemieux's league-leading 44 points, they won their very first Stanley Cup championship.
3: Here's Lemieux. His center penalty coming up. Look at Lemieux! Oh my heavens! What a goal! What a move! Lemieux! Oh baby!
4: I hope you folks at home are joining the crowd here for a standing ovation for one of the prettiest goals you'd ever want to see. Very few could ever make this play like Mario Lemieux to put his team up 3-1.
1: Though it was a surprise the team won the cup in the first place, no one expected a repeat. But with Lemieux leading the way again, the Pens gained a second cup for a second straight year. Lemieux's career was cut short due to not only back issues, but a battle with lymphoma as well. And yet he battled through and beat both ailments, coming back in 2000 to help boost the Penguins, whom he had just bought out of bankruptcy. He would play for another 5 seasons before hanging up the skates for good and focusing on running the Penguins' operations behind the scenes. He didn't play like Gretzky, but the differences and skills Super Mario brought to the game will never be forgotten. For O Canada, I'm Brendan Seely on Radio Humber 96.9.
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fart all over the place. It's been a long time. I'm just now like this. I'm trying to break my habit of you. We're back together, I suppose, and we just write it out anew.

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0: From the National Newsroom of the Canadian Press, I'm Karen Rebo. Some residents outside the village of Lytton, BC have been told to get out, while others are on standby as an out-of-control wildfire burns just south of the community. The evacuation orders cover about 13 properties east of Highway 1, while the alerts stand for two more properties along the nearby Trans-Canada Highway. Highway 1 has been closed now in both directions between Cottonwood Road and Airport Road for 116 kilometers. The BC Wildfire Service says the fire has grown to roughly 2 square kilometers in size and that it will likely continue to grow due in part to hot, dry conditions. The Wildfire Service says the blaze was likely human-caused. A man accused of killing a Toronto cop has appeared in court by video from a hospital bed. A justice of the peace asked Nicholas Bennett twice to give a thumbs up if he could hear and understand what was happening in court. The 19-year-old was lying in bed at St. Michael's Hospital and slowly made the gesture after the second request is he faces charges including first-degree murder in the shooting last Thursday of Constable Mark Pinizzotto. That day, Bennett was shot by police in a raid related to several shootings and has been in hospital since before regaining consciousness Friday morning. Lawyers for billionaire businessman Frank Stronach are satisfied he's been found not guilty on most of the charges he faced. The 93-year-old was convicted Friday on one count of sexual assault and one of indecent assault. Each conviction involves a different woman, who were among seven complainants with allegations spanning back to the late 1970s to the 90s. Stronach's lawyer, Leora Shemesh, spoke to media after the verdict.
1: I'm certainly satisfied with the not guilty verdicts on many, if not all, most of the complainants. We're going to take some time to digest the decision and understand it a little bit better. It's a lengthy decision, so we haven't had the time to actually digest it fully. We will.
0: The emotionally charged trial began in February and saw prosecutors withdraw one charge and agreed Stronach should be found not guilty on four others. A Pokemon heist at two California trading card shops has owners calling on police to do more. It happened in Stockton this week. Both shops hit just hours apart. One owner says he likely lost thousands of dollars in merchandise. More from reporter Gabriel Porras.
2: Inside his Stockton card shop of 16 years, Joshua Lawson is still counting the losses.
3: Yeah. Broke the glass of this cabinet here.
2: Video shows the burglar in and out in less than a minute, apparently only touching one cabinet that held authenticated and sealed Pokemon cards.
3: Pokemon cards can go anywhere from a dollar to, I've seen graded cards go for tens of thousands of dollars.
2: With the collector's craze now causing crime concerns, business owners feel the cards are stacked against them.
3: So this is a serious problem that needs to be looked at.
0: This is the Canadian Press. In sports, Bo Levi Mitchell has won the showdown between last year's CFL Outstanding Player finalists. Mitchell tied his career high with 5 touchdown passes to lead the Hamilton Tiger Cats past the BC Lions 41-27. The 14-year veteran also took much of the spotlight from Lions star quarterback Nathan Rourke, who was named last year's MOP despite Mitchell having more passing yards and TDs. In hockey, the Toronto Marlies are once again Calder Cup champions. The Marlies edged the Chicago Wolves 4-3. Toronto won the series 4-1 for the team's second AHL title. The Toronto Blue Jays are licking their wounds after a 6-2 pounding by the Chicago Cubs. And in the WNBA, Marina Mabry scored a career-high 37 points and tied the single-game record with 9 3-pointers. And the expansion Toronto Tempo overcame a 16-point deficit in the second half to beat the Connecticut Sun. From the Canadian Press, I'm Karen Rebo.
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0: From the National Newsroom of the Canadian Press, I'm Karen Rebo. Some residents outside the village of Lytton, BC have been told to get out, while others are on standby as an out-of-control wildfire burns just south of the community. The evacuation orders cover about 13 properties east of Highway 1, while the alerts stand for two more properties along the nearby Trans-Canada Highway. Highway 1 has been closed now in both directions between Cottonwood Road and Airport Road for 116 kilometers. The BC Wildfire Service says the fire has grown to roughly 2 square kilometers in size and that it will likely continue to grow due in part to hot, dry conditions. The Wildfire Service says the blaze was likely human-caused. A man accused of killing a Toronto cop has appeared in court by video from a hospital bed. A justice of the peace asked Nicholas Bennett twice to give a thumbs up if he could hear and understand what was happening in court. The 19-year-old was lying in bed at St. Michael's Hospital and slowly made the gesture after the second request as he faces charges including first-degree murder in the shooting last Thursday of Constable Mark Pinizzotto. That day, Bennett was shot by police in a raid related to several shootings and has been in hospital since before regaining consciousness Friday morning. Lawyers for billionaire businessman Frank Stronach are satisfied he's been found not guilty on most of the charges he faced. The 93-year-old was convicted Friday on one count of sexual assault and one of indecent assault. Each conviction involves a different woman, who were among seven complainants with allegations spanning back to the late 1970s to the 90s. Stronach's lawyer, Leora Shemesh, spoke to media after the verdict.
1: I'm certainly satisfied with the not guilty verdicts on many, if not all, most of the complainants. We're going to take some time to digest the decision and understand it a little bit better. It's a lengthy decision, so we haven't had the time to actually digest it fully. We will.
0: The emotionally charged trial began in February and saw prosecutors withdraw one charge and agreed Stronach should be found not guilty on four others. A Pokemon heist at two California trading card shops has owners calling on police to do more. It happened in Stockton this week. Both shops hit just hours apart. One owner says he likely lost thousands of dollars in merchandise. More from reporter Gabriel Porras.
2: Inside his Stockton card shop of 16 years, Joshua Lawson is still counting the losses. Yeah.
3: Broke the glass of this cabinet here.
2: Video shows the burglar in and out in less than a minute, apparently only touching one cabinet that held authenticated and sealed Pokemon cards.
3: Pokemon cards can go anywhere from a dollar to, I've seen graded cards go for tens of thousands of dollars.
2: With the collector's craze now causing crime concerns, business owners feel the cards are stacked against them.
3: So this is a serious problem that needs to be looked at.
0: This is the Canadian Press. In sports, Bo Levi Mitchell has won the showdown between last year's CFL Outstanding Player finalists. Mitchell tied his career high with 5 touchdown passes to lead the Hamilton Tiger Cats past the BC Lions 41-27. The 14-year veteran also took much of the spotlight from Lions star quarterback Nathan Rourke, who was named last year's MOP despite Mitchell having more passing yards and TDs. In hockey, the Toronto Marlies are once again Calder Cup champions. The Marlies edged the Chicago Wolves 4-3. Toronto won the series 4-1 for the team's second AHL title. The Toronto Blue Jays are licking their wounds after a 6-2 pounding by the Chicago Cubs. And in the WNBA, Marina Mabry scored a career-high 37 points and tied the single-game record with 9 3-pointers. And the expansion Toronto Tempo overcame a 16-point deficit in the second half to beat the Connecticut Sun. From the Canadian Press, I'm Karen Rebo.
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7: According to the Canadian government, Parliament Hill was built in 1859, a testament to Canadian democracy. One of the first things you'll visually notice is the Peace Tower. Originally named the Victoria Tower, the now-named Peace Tower caught fire in 1916. This was a part of a massive fire historically called the Great Fire. This being in the middle of World War I, the fire was assumed to be sabotage, but was later concluded to be completely accidental. It's in 1927 that Governor General Willingdon announced the new renamed tower, and Prime Minister Mackenzie King decided that the tower will act as a monument for Canada's fallen soldiers.

0: described by the Parliament of Canada, Parliament Hill is broken up into several blocks. The centre block is the paramount debate and discussion for the major political parties of Canada. It's here when the foundations of law are analyzed and scrutinized. At least most of the time, currently the centre block is under renovation. The West block is the temporary home for the House of Commons. The House of Commons is where your elected representatives meet to broadcast the will of the people, whereas the Senate has been moved entirely out of Parliament Hill to a renovated former train station. The Senate is where bills that were passed by the House of Commons is given a second review and discussion. All bills passed by the Senate are given royal assent and then becomes law. The East Block is one of the original surviving structures after the Great Fire of 1916. It hosts the library, which survived the Great Fire due to its fireproof iron doors. Oh Canada, I'm Ryan Michael Gonzalez, celebrating Parliament Hill on 96.9 Radio Humber.
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0: From the National Newsroom of the Canadian Press, I'm Karen Rebo. Some residents in and around the village of Lytton in BC's southern interior have been told to get out, while others are on standby as an out-of-control wildfire burns a few kilometers south and has shut down a major highway. The evacuation orders cover 47 addressed properties in Lytton, with 168 other addresses under evacuation alert. And Highway 1 has been closed in both directions for a 116-kilometer stretch between Boston Bar and Cache Creek. The BC Wildfire Service says the suspected human-caused fire has grown to 2 square kilometers and will likely keep growing due to hot, dry conditions. It was 5 years ago this month that the village of Lytton was nearly wiped off the map by a wildfire that killed 2 people and destroyed 90% of buildings. 4 people have been rescued from a fishing boat that caught fire in the Bay of Fundy. The Transportation Safety Board identified the vessel as the Ocean Otter. They say the fire broke out Thursday. The federal government is levying a temporary 10% tariff on some imported canned vegetables, all to help domestic vegetable growers.
1: The Department of Finance says the move addresses critical circumstances and immediate challenges the Canadian canned vegetable industry faces. It says canned vegetable imports from the United States, Mexico, Israel, Chile, and developing countries will not be subject to the tariff. The ministry says the measure will help stabilize market conditions and mitigate the effects of trade diversion on domestic producers. Diana Mussina, The Canadian Press.
0: British Columbia nurses have rejected the tentative contract agreement reached by their union and their provincial health employer. The union representing 60,000 BC nurses says 67% of members who voted turned down the deal that was reached May 22nd. Nurses were offered a 12% wage increase over 4 years and other improvements. The BC Nurses Union says the results send a powerful message that nurses feel they are carrying the weight of increased pressures on the healthcare system, and they want the government to recognize the true value of their work. And a Hollywood TV legend has passed away. James Burrows was a name seen in the credits of many television comedies. He got his start directing episodes of The Mary Tyler Moore Show and kept going well into the millennium to Friends, Taxi, so much more. Here's ABC's Whit Johnson.
2: James Burrows directing more than 1,000 TV episodes.
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2: From Laverne and Shirley to Taxi, the co-creator of pop culture classics like Cheers, the 11-time Emmy winner directing The Big Bang Theory, and every episode of Will and Grace during its original run, James Burrows was 85.
0: This is the Canadian Press. In sports, the Toronto Marlies have won the American Hockey League's Calder Cup. The Marlies edged the Chicago Wolves 4-3 Friday to take the championship in 5 games. In football, Bo Levi Mitchell tied his career high with 5 touchdown passes to lead the Hamilton Tiger Cats past the BC Lions 41-27. In baseball, Carson Kelly hit a grand slam in Chicago's 7-run first inning as the Cubs routed the Toronto Blue Jays 16-2. World Cup action Friday, the Americans advanced to the knockout round, beating Australia 2-0 Friday for their second straight victory. Brazil eliminated Haiti from the World Cup with a 3-0 victory. Canadian star midfielder Ismael Kone remains sidelined after surgery to repair the broken leg he suffered in Canada's 6-0 win over Qatar in Vancouver. Canada now turns its focus to a crucial group stage showdown with Switzerland on Wednesday. From the Canadian Press, I'm Karen Rebo.
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0: From the National Newsroom of the Canadian Press, I'm Karen Rebo. Some residents in and around the village of Lytton in BC's southern interior have been told to get out, while others are on standby as an out-of-control wildfire burns a few kilometers south and has shut down a major highway. The evacuation orders cover 47 addressed properties in Lytton, with 168 other addresses under evacuation alert. And Highway 1 has been closed in both directions for a 116-kilometer stretch between Boston Bar and Cache Creek. The BC Wildfire Service says the suspected human-caused fire has grown to 2 square kilometers and will likely keep growing due to hot, dry conditions. It was 5 years ago this month that the village of Lytton was nearly wiped off the map by a wildfire that killed 2 people and destroyed 90% of buildings. 4 people have been rescued from a fishing boat that caught fire in the Bay of Fundy. The Transportation Safety Board identified the vessel as the Ocean Otter. They say the fire broke out Thursday. The federal government is levying a temporary 10% tariff on some imported canned vegetables, all to help domestic vegetable growers.
1: The Department of Finance says the move addresses critical circumstances and immediate challenges the Canadian canned vegetable industry faces. It says canned vegetable imports from the United States, Mexico, Israel, Chile, and developing countries will not be subject to the tariff. The ministry says the measure will help stabilize market conditions and mitigate the effects of trade diversion on domestic producers. Diana Mussina, The Canadian Press.
0: British Columbia nurses have rejected the tentative contract agreement reached by their union and their provincial health employer. The union, representing 60,000 BC nurses, says 67% of members who voted turned down the deal that was reached May 22nd. Nurses were offered a 12% wage increase over 4 years and other improvements. The BC Nurses Union says the results send a powerful message that nurses feel they are carrying the weight of increased pressures on the healthcare system, and they want the government to recognize the true value of their work. And a Hollywood TV legend has passed away. James Burrows was a name seen in the credits of many television comedies. He got his start directing episodes of The Mary Tyler Moore Show and kept going well into the millennium to Friends, Taxi, so much more. Here's ABC's Whit Johnson.
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2: From Laverne and Shirley to Taxi, the co-creator of pop culture classics like Cheers, the 11-time Emmy winner directing The Big Bang Theory, and every episode of Will and Grace during its original run. James Burrows was 85.
0: This is the Canadian Press. In sports, the Toronto Marlies have won the American Hockey League's Calder Cup. The Marlies edged the Chicago Wolves 4-3 Friday to take the championship in 5 games. In football, Bo Levi Mitchell tied his career high with 5 touchdown passes to lead the Hamilton Tiger Cats past the BC Lions 41-27. In baseball, Carson Kelly hit a grand slam in Chicago's 7-run first inning as the Cubs routed the Toronto Blue Jays 16-2. World Cup action Friday, the Americans advanced to the knockout round, beating Australia 2-0 Friday for their second straight victory. Brazil eliminated Haiti from the World Cup with a 3-0 victory. Canadian star midfielder Ismael Kone remains sidelined after surgery to repair the broken leg he suffered in Canada's 6-0 win over Qatar in Vancouver. Canada now turns its focus to a crucial group stage showdown with Switzerland on Wednesday. From the Canadian Press, I'm Karen Rebo.
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5: The Nanaimo Bar is Canada's favorite dessert. No one really knows for sure where in Canada the recipe originally came from, but the city of Nanaimo, BC is responsible for naming this legendary Canadian dessert. A Nanaimo bar is a sugary square that has a chocolatey graham cracker crumb base, butter icing with custard powder in the middle, and a hard layer of dark chocolate on top. No-bake refrigerator dessert squares became very popular after World War II because sugar and butter became available after years of rationing. The recipe we know today first appeared in 1952 in the Women's Auxiliary Nanaimo Hospital cookbook, but under the name Chocolate Square. Although people all over Canada claim to have had this recipe in their family for generations, it was first published under the name Nanaimo Bar in Edith Adams' prize cookbook in 1953. The cookbook was featured as a homemaking column in the Vancouver Sun, and Edith Adams was a fictional name that represented a few women who put it together. The column ran from 1930 to 1960 and had advice and a popular daily recipe competition. My great aunt Eileen was one of the contributors to this cookbook, and this recipe was sent in by a reader without a name. They decided to call it the Nanaimo Bar, and the dessert took Canada by storm. Susan Mendelson is responsible for commercializing the Nanaimo Bar. She sold the bar at her cafe and catering company called the Lazy Gourmet in 1979. Soon after that, the bar was sold on BC ferries and spread in popularity from there. Today, you can find all kinds of variations of the bar. Even though we don't know who submitted the recipe that gave it its notoriety, the Nanaimo Bar is a source of Canadian pride. Oh, Canada, I'm Jennifer Tate, celebrating the Nanaimo Bar on 96.9 Radio Humber.
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I'm Lajos Babai from Radio Humber's graduating class of 2026, and this is CKHC-FM 96.9 Toronto. 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

0: From the National Newsroom of the Canadian Press, I'm Karen Rebo. An out-of-control wildfire burning south of the village of Lytton, B.C. is now triggering evacuation orders and alerts and has closed a major highway through the region.
1: Updates from emergency officials with the Thompson-Nicola Regional District say an evacuation order is now in effect for 47 addressed properties in the village of Lytton, with 168 other addresses also under evacuation alerts. The flames of the Saw Creek wildfire have also forced the closure of Highway 1 for 116 kilometers between Boston Bar and Cache Creek. The village of Lytton was nearly wiped off the map after a devastating wildfire in June of 2021, which also killed two people. Rob Westgate, The Canadian Press.
0: British Columbia nurses have rejected the tentative contract agreement reached last month by their union and their provincial health employer. The union representing 60,000 BC nurses says 67% of members who voted turned down the deal. Nurses were offered a 12% wage increase over 4 years and other improved benefits. The BC Nurses Union says the results, the rejection, sends a powerful message that nurses feel they are carrying the weight of increased pressure on the healthcare system. They're not happy with working conditions and that they want the government to recognize the true value of their work. The federal government is investing billions more in Canada's $10 a day child care system to keep the program moving forward. Ottawa is providing an additional $5.4 billion over 2 years as provinces face rising operating costs, growing wait lists, and shortages of early childhood educators. Federal Jobs and Families Minister Patty Hajdu says the money will give provinces flexibility to address their biggest challenges and to ensure the progress already made is sustained.
2: It is definitely about the protection of what we've gained, and what we've gained is very significant. You know, on average, families are saving about $11,000 per year per child. That's a giant savings across the country.
0: While many provinces have lowered the child care fees parents pay to an average of $10 a day, five have not. Ontario and Alberta say they're waiting for details on how much funding they will receive. And in World Cup soccer action, Matias Galarza scored 65 seconds into the game for the fastest goal at this year's World Cup, and Paraguay held on for a 1-0 win over Turkey. The Paraguay win, combined with America's victory over Australia in Seattle, meant the U.S. won Group D and advances to the knockout round. Today, Toronto Stadium will host its third game of the tournament when Germany plays Ivory Coast. Canada's team now turns its focus to a crucial group stage showdown with Switzerland on Wednesday in Vancouver. This is the Canadian Press. In sports, Bo Levi Mitchell has won the showdown between last year's CFL Outstanding Player finalists. Mitchell tied his career high with 5 touchdown passes to lead the Hamilton Tiger Cats past the BC Lions 41-27. The 14-year veteran also took much of the spotlight from Lions star quarterback Nathan Rourke, who was named last year's MOP despite Mitchell having more passing yards and TDs. In hockey, the Toronto Marlies are once again Calder Cup champions. The Marlies edged the Chicago Wolves 4-3. Toronto won the series 4-1 for the team's second AHL title. The Toronto Blue Jays are licking their wounds after a 6-2 pounding by the Chicago Cubs. And in the WNBA, Marina Mabry scored a career-high 37 points and tied the single-game record with 9 three-pointers. And the expansion Toronto Tempo overcame a 16-point deficit in the second half to beat the Connecticut Sun. From the Canadian Press, I'm Karen Rebo.
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0: From the National Newsroom of the Canadian Press, I'm Karen Rebo. An out-of-control wildfire burning south of the village of Lytton, B.C. is now triggering evacuation orders and alerts and has closed a major highway through the region.
1: Updates from emergency officials with the Thompson-Nicola Regional District say an evacuation order is now in effect for 47 addressed properties in the village of Lytton, with 168 other addresses also under evacuation alerts. The flames of the Sauk Creek wildfire have also forced the closure of Highway 1 for 116 kilometers between Boston Bar and Cache Creek. The village of Lytton was nearly wiped off the map after a devastating wildfire in June of 2021, which also killed two people. Rob Westgate, The Canadian Press.
0: British Columbia nurses have rejected the tentative contract agreement reached last month by their union and their provincial health employer. The union representing 60,000 BC nurses says 67% of members who voted turned down the deal. Nurses were offered a 12% wage increase over 4 years and other improved benefits. The BC Nurses Union says the results, the rejection, sends a powerful message that nurses feel they are carrying the weight of increased pressure on the healthcare system. They're not happy with working conditions and that they want the government to recognize the true value of their work. The federal government is investing billions more in Canada's $10 a day child care system to keep the program moving forward. Ottawa is providing an additional $5.4 billion over 2 years as provinces face rising operating costs, growing wait lists, and shortages of early childhood educators. Federal Jobs and Families Minister Patty Haidu says the money will give provinces flexibility to address their biggest challenges and to ensure the progress already made is sustained.
2: It is definitely about the protection of what we've gained, and what we've gained is very significant. You know, on average, families are saving about $11,000 per year per child. That's a giant savings across the country.
0: While many provinces have lowered the child care fees parents pay to an average of $10 a day, five have not. Ontario and Alberta say they're waiting for details on how much funding they will receive. And in World Cup soccer action, Matias Galarza scored 65 seconds into the game for the fastest goal at this year's World Cup, and Paraguay held on for a 1-0 win over Turkey. The Paraguay win, combined with America's victory over Australia in Seattle, meant the U.S. won Group D and advances to the knockout round. Today, Toronto Stadium will host its third game of the tournament when Germany plays Ivory Coast. Canada's team now turns its focus to a crucial group stage showdown with Switzerland on Wednesday in Vancouver. This is the Canadian Press. In sports, Bo Levi Mitchell has won the showdown between last year's CFL Outstanding Player finalists. Mitchell tied his career high with 5 touchdown passes to lead the Hamilton Tiger Cats past the BC Lions 41-27. The 14-year veteran also took much of the spotlight from Lions star quarterback Nathan Rourke, who was named last year's MOP despite Mitchell having more passing yards and TDs. In hockey, the Toronto Marlies are once again Calder Cup champions. The Marlies edged the Chicago Wolves 4-3. Toronto won the series 4-1 for the team's second AHL title. The Toronto Blue Jays are licking their wounds after a 6-2 pounding by the Chicago Cubs. And in the WNBA, Marina Mabry scored a career-high 37 points and tied the single-game record with 9 three-pointers. And the expansion Toronto Tempo overcame a 16-point deficit in the second half to beat the Connecticut Sun. From the Canadian Press, I'm Karen Rebo.
3: These are the men and women dedicated to the caretaking of our loved ones after they pass away. We salute all the funeral, cremation, and cemetery professionals, these final responders, and simply say thank you.
4: Every time we sing the anthem, we turn and face the Canadian flag. But how did this flag become our national symbol? Edward M. Chadwick recommended that Canada should have its own national flag with a maple leaf on it in 1895, but nothing came of it. However, 69 years later, in 1964, Prime Minister Lester B. Pearson told the House of Commons that the government should have a distinct national flag. At the time, the Canadian red ensign with the Union Jack and the shield of the Royal Arms of Canada was the unofficial flag. Pearson submitted his own flag design, which had 3 red maple leaves on a white background, with 2 vertical blue bars that represented Canada stretching from sea to sea. He first tested the flag design to veterans who had fought under the Canadian Red Ensign in World War I and II. They opposed the change. Pearson agreed to have a 15-member, all-party parliamentary committee to decide on the new national flag. They had thousands of submissions to consider, including hundreds submitted by the public. After weeks of debate, they voted unanimously for a modification of Pearson's flag. Dr. George Stanley is responsible for the design of our current flag. The Queen signed the Royal Proclamation on January 28, 1965. On February 15th, the new maple leaf flag was raised for the first time on Parliament Hill and across Canada. A cheering crowd sung "O Canada," and then the royal anthem "God Save the Queen." Then the Speaker of the Senate, Honorable Maurice Bourget, said the flag is a symbol of the nation's unity, for it, beyond any doubt, represents all the citizens of Canada without distinction of race, language, belief, or opinion. Our flag is a simple symbol that unites all Canadians. It is one of the most recognizable and respected national symbols in the world. O Canada. I'm Jennifer Tate, celebrating the Canadian flag on 96.9 Radio Humber.
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I'm Jamaica from Radio Humber's graduating class of 2026, and this is CKHCFM 96.9 Toronto. 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

0: From the National Newsroom of the Canadian Press, I'm Karen Rebo. Dozens of residents in the village of Lytton, BC have been ordered to leave their homes, and more have been put on alert to leave on a moment's notice as a wildfire rages out of control 3 kilometers south of Lytton. The flames of the Saw Creek wildfire have also forced the closure of Highway 1 for 116 kilometers between Boston Bar and Cache Creek this morning. Here's more from Canadian Press reporter Rob Westgate.
1: The BC Wildfire Service says the fire, likely human-caused, has already grown to roughly 2 square kilometers and will likely continue to spread because of hot, dry conditions. The village of Lytton was nearly wiped off the map after a devastating wildfire in June of 2021, which also killed 2 people.
0: A large fire almost completely destroyed a luxury resort in the Dominican Republic yesterday, forcing the evacuation of 1,700 tourists to other hotels. Local media report an Italian tourist died in the fire and several other visitors needed medical assistance. The Viva Dominicus Beach by Wyndham Resort is located in Bayahibe, a popular destination for international tourists on the DR's southeastern coast. An investigation is still underway to figure out what caused yesterday's collision between 2 trains north of London that killed 1 driver and seriously injured dozens of other people on board. One passenger in the rear train described being thrown forward by the impact and then seeing fellow travelers with broken bones and bloody injuries. 2 carved cedar totems have now been installed on either side of the Canadian end of the Chilkoot Trail as a permanent reminder that the route has always been more than just an access point to the Klondike Gold Rush. The 53-kilometer Chilkoot Trail connects the upper Yukon River to the Alaska coast, and it's well known for its use by prospectors hoping to strike it rich in the 1890s. But Sean McDougall with the Carcross Tagish First Nation says it's been used by First Nations for centuries.
2: Part of the revitalization and learning about our culture, they realized it's an important thing for us to recognize that the trail has a much longer and much deeper history than what was being told.
0: He says it was used during food shortages and smallpox, as well as for trade between communities. Ready for summer, but not the mosquitoes? Here's some tips on how to help keep those pesky bugs away.
3: Preventing mosquitoes from considering you a target this summer is just a matter of knowing how. In fact, it's a breeze.
4: Mosquitoes are very light flyers. Any amount of turbulent air, if the ceiling fan, desk fan, the mosquitoes can't fly through it.
3: The Cleveland Clinic's Dr. Christopher Bazzoli suggests ridding your surroundings of standing water.
4: Mosquitoes need still water to reproduce.
3: And don't forget bug repellent with a 20% concentration. Stephen Kaufman, ABC News.
0: This is the Canadian Press. In sports, the Toronto Marlies have won the American Hockey League's Calder Cup. The Marlies edged the Chicago Wolves 4-3 Friday to take the championship in 5 games. In football, Bo Levi Mitchell tied his career high with 5 touchdown passes to lead the Hamilton Tiger Cats past the BC Lions 41-27. In baseball, Carson Kelly hit a grand slam in Chicago's 7-run first inning as the Cubs routed the Toronto Blue Jays 16-2. World Cup action Friday, the Americans advanced to the knockout round, beating Australia 2-0 Friday for their 2nd straight victory. Brazil eliminated Haiti from the World Cup with a 3-0 victory. Canadian star midfielder Ismael Kone remains sidelined after surgery to repair the broken leg he suffered in Canada's 6-0 win over Qatar in Vancouver. Canada now turns its focus to a crucial group stage showdown with Switzerland on Wednesday. From the Canadian Press, I'm Karen Rebo.
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0: From the National Newsroom of the Canadian Press, I'm Karen Rebo. Dozens of residents in the village of Lytton, B.C. have been ordered to leave their homes, and more have been put on alert to leave on a moment's notice as a wildfire rages out of control 3 kilometers south of Lytton. The flames of the Saw Creek wildfire have also forced the closure of Highway 1 for 116 kilometers between Boston Bar and Cache Creek this morning. Here's more from Canadian Press reporter Rob Westgate.
1: The BC Wildfire Service says the fire, likely human-caused, has already grown to roughly 2 square kilometers and will likely continue to spread because of hot, dry conditions. The village of Lytton was nearly wiped off the map after a devastating wildfire in June of 2021, which also killed 2 people.
0: A large fire almost completely destroyed a luxury resort in the Dominican Republic yesterday, forcing the evacuation of 1,700 tourists to other hotels. Local media report an Italian tourist died in the fire and several other visitors needed medical assistance. The Viva Dominicus Beach by Wyndham Resort is located in Bayahibe, a popular destination for international tourists on the DR's southeastern coast. An investigation is still underway to figure out what caused yesterday's collision between 2 trains north of London that killed 1 driver and seriously injured dozens of other people on board. One passenger in the rear train described being thrown forward by the impact and then seeing fellow travelers with broken bones and bloody injuries. 2 carved cedar totems have now been installed on either side of the Canadian end of the Chilkoot Trail as a permanent reminder that the route has always been more than just an access point to the Klondike Gold Rush. The 53-kilometer Chilkoot Trail connects the upper Yukon River to the Alaska coast, and it's well known for its use by prospectors hoping to strike it rich in the 1890s. But Sean McDougall with the Carcross Tagish First Nation says it's been used by First Nations for centuries.
2: Part of the revitalization and learning about our culture, they realized it's an important thing for us to recognize that the trail has a much longer and much deeper history than what was being told.
0: He says it was used during food shortages and smallpox, as well as for trade between communities. Ready for summer, but not the mosquitoes? Here's some tips on how to help keep those pesky bugs away.
3: Preventing mosquitoes from considering you a target this summer is just a matter of knowing how. In fact, it's a breeze.
4: Mosquitoes are very light flyers. Any amount of turbulent air, if the ceiling fan, desk fan, the mosquitoes can't fly through it.
3: The Cleveland Clinic's Dr. Christopher Bazzoli suggests ridding your surroundings of standing water.
4: Mosquitoes need still water to reproduce.
3: And don't forget bug repellent with a 20% concentration. Stephen Kaufman, ABC News.
0: This is the Canadian Press. In sports, the Toronto Marlies have won the American Hockey League's Calder Cup. The Marlies edged the Chicago Wolves 4-3 Friday to take the championship in 5 games. In football, Bo Levi Mitchell tied his career high with 5 touchdown passes to lead the Hamilton Tiger Cats past the BC Lions 41-27. In baseball, Carson Kelly hit a grand slam in Chicago's 7-run first inning as the Cubs routed the Toronto Blue Jays 16-2. World Cup action Friday, the Americans advanced to the knockout round, beating Australia 2-0 Friday for their 2nd straight victory. Brazil eliminated Haiti from the World Cup with a 3-0 victory. Canadian star midfielder Ismael Kone remains sidelined after surgery to repair the broken leg he suffered in Canada's 6-0 win over Qatar in Vancouver. Canada now turns its focus to a crucial group stage showdown with Switzerland on Wednesday. From the Canadian Press, I'm Karen Rebo.
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6: Isn't it amazing anything's accomplished when the little sensation gets in your way? Not one ambition whispering over your shoulder. Isn't it amazing you can do anything? That lyric is taken from the song Fireworks by The Tragically Hip, and what they've accomplished is nothing short of amazing. The Hip formed in Kingston in 83 and took their name from a skit in the movie Elephant Parts. The Hip rose to popularity almost instantly with classics like Blow It High Doe, New Orleans Is Sinking, and Little Bones. The group's third album, Fully Completely, released in 92, was groundbreaking. According to their website, the album formed a trend that The Hip would continue on every album they've since released, capturing lyrics about Canada's cultural history, from war to famous hockey games to the small town of Bob Cajun. The Hip's albums cover it all.
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6: 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However, bands don't just become famous based on their music alone. There has to be that spark, that special something, and his name is Gord Downie. 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He dances, he sings, sometimes screams, and he always tells a story. 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

0: From the National Newsroom of the Canadian Press, I'm Karen Rebo. A BC village that was nearly decimated by a devastating wildfire 5 years ago this month is dealing with another threatening blaze this morning. The out-of-control Saw Creek wildfire, burning south of the village of Lytton, has triggered evacuation orders for 47 addressed properties and alerts for 168 others. It also forced the closure of a major highway through the region. Highway 1 is closed for 116 kilometers between Boston Bar and Cache Creek. The BC Wildfire Service says the fire has grown to about 2 square kilometers in size and will likely get bigger. Lebanese state media say the latest Israeli strikes on southern Lebanon killed at least 7 people today, including 2 children, hours after reports emerged of a ceasefire agreement. The persistent fighting today threatens an interim deal between the U.S. and Iran to end their nearly 4-month war. High oil and gasoline prices are expected to push inflation higher when StatsCan reports its consumer price index for May on Monday.
1: The devil will be in the details as economists look for any signs that the cost at the gas pump is causing inflation to heat up elsewhere. TD Bank senior economist Andrew Hentschich says gasoline prices rose in May, so that will push inflation higher for the month, but oil prices have since come off their highs. The price of oil fell after the U.S. and Iran reached a memorandum of understanding to end the war and reopen the Strait of Hormuz to tanker traffic. The annual inflation rate was 2.8% in April. The consensus among economists is that inflation rose year over year to 3% in May. Michelle Zedekian, The Canadian Press.
0: A fun day at an amusement park outside New York City turned into a nightmare for people stuck on a ride for hours yesterday. A parent spoke out as firefighters rescued her daughter, and other children were stuck on the Wave Twister ride at Adventureland in Farmingdale, New York.
2: You see some of the kids that are like in grimacing from being in physical pain, from being dangled and, you know, like forced to like sit like that.
0: Suffolk County Police said no injuries had been reported. And a Winnipeg makeup artist is looking to challenge parenting norms one dad at a time. Ren Sherlett hosts Beards and Braids events, teaching fathers how to do different hairstyles on their daughters. She says she noticed a need for hairstyling classes for men after seeing single dads struggling with doing their girls' hair.
3: They come in here a tiny bit trepidatious because they don't know what to expect. They don't know what's expected of them. And you can kind of see throughout the evening that their confidence is just building and building.
0: Sherlett says hairstyling can typically fall to women and that men should step into these roles. This is the Canadian Press. In sports, World Cup action today will see Toronto play host to a third game. Germany faces the Ivory Coast in a marquee FIFA Men's World Cup matchup this afternoon at Toronto Stadium. It's one of 4 World Cup matches on tap today. Patrick Corbin gets the start as the Toronto Blue Jays will continue their series at Wrigley Field against the Chicago Cubs. The Cubs stomped Toronto 16-2 in yesterday's opener. Bo Levi Mitchell tied his career high with 5 touchdown passes last night to lead the Hamilton Tiger Cats past the BC Lions 41-27. A packed schedule has 3 CFL games on tap, starting with the Toronto Argonauts visiting the Ottawa Red Blacks this afternoon. And the Calder Cup is returning to Toronto. The Toronto Marlies edged the Chicago Wolves 4-3 last night to win the American Hockey League's championship in 5 games. From the Canadian Press, I'm Karen Rebo.
4: Tick tock, tick tock. You've got the ears. 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

0: Now this update from the Canadian Press. A BC village that was nearly decimated by a devastating wildfire 5 years ago this month is now dealing with another threatening blaze this morning. The out-of-control Saw Creek wildfire, burning south of the village of Lytton, has triggered evacuation orders for 47 addressed properties. It's also forced the closure of a major highway through the region. Highway 1 is closed between Boston Bar and Cache Creek. Lebanese state media say the latest Israeli strikes on southern Lebanon have killed at least 7 people, including 2 children, hours after reports emerged of a ceasefire agreement. The persistent fighting threatens an interim deal between the U.S. and Iran to end their nearly 4-month war. And thousands of soccer fans are gathering in Toronto as the FIFA World Cup matchup between Germany and Ivory Coast gets underway in the city this afternoon at Toronto Stadium. From the Canadian Press, I'm Karen Rebo.
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0: Now this update from the Canadian Press. A BC village that was nearly decimated by a devastating wildfire 5 years ago this month is now dealing with another threatening blaze this morning. The out-of-control Saw Creek wildfire, burning south of the village of Lytton, has triggered evacuation orders for 47 addressed properties. It's also forced the closure of a major highway through the region. Highway 1 is closed between Boston Bar and Cache Creek. Lebanese state media say the latest Israeli strikes on southern Lebanon have killed at least 7 people, including 2 children, hours after reports emerged of a ceasefire agreement. The persistent fighting threatens an interim deal between the U.S. and Iran to end their nearly 4-month war. And thousands of soccer fans are gathering in Toronto as the FIFA World Cup matchup between Germany and Ivory Coast gets underway in the city this afternoon at Toronto Stadium. From the Canadian Press, I'm Karen Ribeau.
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0: Now this update from the Canadian Press. A BC village that was nearly decimated by a devastating wildfire 5 years ago this month is now dealing with another threatening blaze this morning. The out-of-control Saw Creek wildfire, burning south of the village of Lytton, has triggered evacuation orders for 47 addressed properties. It's also forced the closure of a major highway through the region. Highway 1 is closed between Boston Bar and Cache Creek. Lebanese state media say the latest Israeli strikes on southern Lebanon have killed at least 7 people, including 2 children, hours after reports emerged of a ceasefire agreement. The persistent fighting threatens an interim deal between the U.S. and Iran to end their nearly 4-month war. And thousands of soccer fans are gathering in Toronto as the FIFA World Cup matchup between Germany and Ivory Coast gets underway in the city this afternoon at Toronto Stadium. From the Canadian Press, I'm Karen Rebo.
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3: 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Living in the GTA, you never know what kind of talent emerges from right under your nose. The same applies to Canadian jazz group Bad Bad Not Good, who formed while they were studying jazz music at Humber College Lakeshore Campus. Musicians Matthew Tavares on keys, Chester Hansen playing bass, and Alexander Sawinski on the drums came together when they were playing jazz interpretations of their favorite hip-hop artists at the time, like Wu-Tang Clan, MF Doom, and Earl Sweatshirt, culminating in the release of their first EP, BBNG, on Bandcamp. Bad Bad Not Good would then start putting up covers of iconic hip-hop songs like Electric Relaxation by A Tribe Called Quest, Fall in Love by Slum Village, and video games like Legend of Zelda. These covers brought them into the spotlight and went viral on YouTube, garnering thousands of views. They even got attention from Tyler, the Creator, who joined Bad Bad Not Good for a jam session, which can also be seen on YouTube and got a lot of attention from hip-hop fans. Between their career finally taking off and releasing their next two albums, BBNG 2 and 3, the collaborations with other huge artists and music piled up more and more, with legends like Ghostface Killah, Bootsy Collins, Snoop Dogg, and much more. Saxophonist Leland Whitty, who also played in their early sessions, would eventually join the group permanently as well. In an interview with Grammy Pro, Bad Bad Not Good saw these experiences as a way to develop their production and songwriting skills in addition to their already great jazz chops, and that growth culminated in their latest release, 4. This album was very well received and pushed the group to new heights in exploring jazz and the many things one can do with the genre in this age of music. And to that, I say, oh Canada. I'm Javon Anderson celebrating Bad Bad Not Good on 96.9 Radio Humber.
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0: From the National Newsroom of the Canadian Press, I'm Don Mitchell. An out-of-control wildfire continues to threaten residents near a small village in the southern interior of British Columbia. Officials in Lytton have triggered evacuation orders and alerts in addition to closing a major route through the region. The Thompson-Nicola Region District says orders are now in effect for 47 addressed properties in the village, while 168 other addresses are under evacuation alerts. The flames from the Saw Creek wildfire have also forced the closure of Highway 1 for 116 kilometers between Boston Bar and Cache Creek. A large fire almost completely destroyed a luxury resort in the Dominican Republic yesterday, forcing the evacuation of 1,700 tourists to other hotels. Local media are reporting an Italian tourist died in the fire and several other visitors required medical assistance. The Viva Dominicus Beach by Wyndham Resort is located in Bahia Bay, a popular destination for international tourists on the DR's southeastern coast. Authorities say the cause of the blaze is under investigation and that it appeared the fire spread rapidly due to wind and the resort's thatched roof. An investigation is overseas to figure out what caused yesterday's collision between two trains north of London, England, that killed one driver and seriously injured dozens of other people on board. One passenger in the rear train described being thrown forward by the impact and then seeing fellow travelers with broken bones and bloody injuries. Both trains were traveling south to London St. Pancras Station when they collided outside of the town of Bedford late afternoon local time. Canada's information watchdog says narrowing the scope of the Access to Information Act would be a move in the wrong direction.
1: Information Commissioner Caroline Maynard suggests the federal proposal could exclude entire swaths of government-held records from public scrutiny. The proposal would change the definition of record in the law to official records. Only records with ongoing business value and that are stored in official repositories would fall under the Act. Maynard's blunt warning comes in a newly published submission to the Treasury Board Secretariat's latest review of the access regime. Jason White, The Canadian Press.
0: And finally, the federal government is investing billions more in Canada's $10 a day child care system to keep the program moving forward. Ottawa is providing an additional $5.4 billion over 2 years as the provinces face rising operating costs, growing wait lists, and shortages of early childhood educators. Federal Jobs and Families Minister Patty Hajdu says the money will give provinces flexibility to address their biggest challenges and to ensure the progress already made is sustained.
2: It is definitely about the protection of what we've gained, and what we've gained is very significant. You know, on average, families are saving about $11,000 per year per child. That's a giant savings across the country.
0: While many provinces have lowered the child care fees parents pay to an average of $10 a day, five have not. Ontario and Alberta say they are waiting for details on how much funding they will receive. This is the Canadian Press. In sports, Germany faces the Ivory Coast in a marquee men's World Cup matchup this afternoon at Toronto Stadium. Germany opened Group E play with a lopsided 7-1 win over Curaçao. Ivory Coast is second in the group after a more modest 1-0 win over Ecuador. It's one of four World Cup matchups today. Elsewhere, the Netherlands meets Sweden in Houston. Ecuador takes on Curaçao in Kansas City. And finally, Tunisia plays Japan in Guadalupe, Mexico. Matias Galarza scored 65 seconds into the game for the fastest goal at this year's World Cup, and Paraguay held on to a 1-0 win over Turkey. The Paraguay win, combined with America's victory over Australia in Seattle, meant the U.S. won Group D and advances to the knockout round. Brazil eliminated Haiti from the World Cup with a 3-0 victory yesterday. And Patrick Corbin gets the start as the Toronto Blue Jays continue their series at Wrigley Field against the Chicago Cubs. Colin Ray will take to the mound for Chicago in the matinee. The Cubs stomped Toronto 16-2 in yesterday's opener. From the Canadian Press, I'm Don Mitchell.
3: I'm Alicia Carr.

0: Now this update from the Canadian Press. An out-of-control wildfire continues to threaten residents near a small village in the southern interior of British Columbia. Officials in Lytton have triggered evacuation orders and alerts in addition to closing a major route through the region. Meanwhile, a large fire almost completely destroyed a luxury resort in the Dominican Republic yesterday, forcing the evacuation of 1,700 tourists to other hotels. Local media are reporting an Italian tourist died in the fire and several other visitors required medical assistance. An investigation is underway to figure out what caused yesterday's collision between two trains north of London, England, that killed one driver and seriously injured dozens of other people on board. And the federal government is investing billions more in Canada's $10 a day child care system to keep the program moving forward. Ottawa is providing an additional $5.4 billion over 2 years as provinces face rising operating costs, growing wait lists, and shortages of early childhood educators. From the Canadian Press, I'm Don Mitchell.
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0: now, this update from the Canadian Press. An out-of-control wildfire continues to threaten residents near a small village in the southern interior of British Columbia. Officials in Lytton have triggered evacuation orders and alerts in addition to closing a major route through the region. Meanwhile, a large fire almost completely destroyed a luxury resort in the Dominican Republic yesterday, forcing the evacuation of 1,700 tourists to other hotels. Local media are reporting an Italian tourist died in the fire and several other visitors required medical assistance. An investigation is underway to figure out what caused yesterday's collision between two trains north of London, England, that killed one driver and seriously injured dozens of other people on board. And the federal government is investing billions more in Canada's $10 a day child care system to keep the program moving forward. Ottawa is providing an additional $5.4 billion over 2 years as provinces face rising operating costs, growing wait lists, and shortages of early childhood educators. From the Canadian Press, I'm Don Mitchell.
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0: Now this update from the Canadian Press. An out-of-control wildfire continues to threaten residents near a small village in the southern interior of British Columbia. Officials in Lytton have triggered evacuation orders and alerts in addition to closing a major route through the region. Meanwhile, a large fire almost completely destroyed a luxury resort in the Dominican Republic yesterday, forcing the evacuation of 1,700 tourists to other hotels. Local media are reporting an Italian tourist died in the fire and several other visitors required medical assistance. An investigation is underway to figure out what caused yesterday's collision between two trains north of London, England, that killed one driver and seriously injured dozens of other people on board. And the federal government is investing billions more in Canada's $10 a day childcare system to keep the program moving forward. Ottawa is providing an additional $5.4 billion over 2 years as provinces face rising operating costs, growing wait lists, and shortages of early childhood educators. From the Canadian Press, I'm Don Mitchell.
1: One cough, one sneeze, and anyone that passes through that room for the next 2 hours could die. That's how serious measles is. 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
4: Canada has had pivotal experience when it comes to creating new music for the world to love. We've pumped out artists like Avril Lavigne, Justin Bieber, and Drake. It's just like Canada to redefine the typical sounds of music. And as proof, Canada decided she was going to take a shot of whiskey with this talented group from Toronto, gave them the stage, then sat back and listened to the genius that is July Talk. The band is made up of 5 members, but the genius behind July Talk is Peter Germanis on guitar and vocals and Leah Fay, who also lends her vocals to these beautiful tracks. According to an interview that took place March 21st, 2013 by PrairieDogMag.com, the lead singer and co-founder of July Talk, Peter Germanis, had just returned from Europe to Toronto. His former bandmates and Peter went to a bar to play a gig one evening, and after they were finished, decided they were going to leave that bar and head to another. The other bar was this quiet-looking tavern. It was the stage that stuck out to Peter as a young woman with blonde hair, multicolored face paint, and a bike helmet sat on a stool with an acoustic guitar in her hands, singing for the audience. After she was done her set, Peter approached her and naturally she thought he was hitting on her. She had rejected Peter in his attempts to convince her to join a group and insisted he needed her talent to make the vision come true. Before Peter came back from a quick bathroom break, Leah was gone. Sort of. She was just outside the bar getting onto her bike when Peter rushed out to chase her down, yelling at her in the streets to give him her number so he could call her back. Next thing he knew, she had rode off, and there went his chance to make a legendary group. Eventually, he found her downtown Toronto at a Rolling Stones cover, and so began the blues rock monster that is now known as July Talk. Oh Canada, I'm Anthony Ibrahim, celebrating July Talk on 96.9 Radio Humber.
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0: From the National Newsroom of the Canadian Press, I'm Don Mitchell. A village in BC that was nearly wiped off the map after a devastating wildfire 5 years ago faces a similar threat this weekend. A blaze near Lytton is dangerous enough to trigger evacuations and close a highway. Emergency officials with the Thompson-Nicola Regional District say an evacuation order is now in effect for 47 addressed properties in Lytton, with 168 other addresses also under evacuation alerts. The flames of the Saw Creek wildfire have also forced the closure of Highway 1 for 116 kilometers between Boston Bar and Cache Creek. Meanwhile, residents in a section of central BC appear to have avoided a tornado after a watch was issued yesterday. Environment Canada ended that watch last night, which initially said conditions were ripe for severe thunderstorms that could produce tornadoes. It also warned of high winds, ping-pong ball-sized hail, and heavy rain. Meanwhile, heavy rain expected in parts of central Alberta, including Edmonton, with up to 100 millimeters forecast in some areas this weekend before easing by tomorrow. A manhunt is underway as investigators are searching for a 46-year-old man wanted in the deaths of his elderly parents in southern Ontario. Police say a man and a woman in their 70s were found injured in a Mississauga home early Thursday night and rushed to hospital where they both died. Investigators say the suspect fled the scene before police arrived. Fighting persists in Lebanon today. Despite a ceasefire, state media says Israeli strikes on southern Lebanon killed at least 7 people, including 2 children, hours after reports emerged of a ceasefire agreement. The fighting threatens an interim agreement between the United States and Iran to end the war in the Middle East. Formal meetings seeking an Israeli Hezbollah ceasefire are on pause, though Qatar, the U.S., and Iran are reportedly continuously working behind the scenes as mediators to scramble and broker an agreement. Authorities in Long Island say an amusement ride full of people got stuck several stories above ground last night. Witnesses say the ride, which climbs over 50 feet in the air, trapped about a dozen passengers for more than 2 hours, some even longer, as firefighters meticulously removed one child at a time. One parent who wished to remain anonymous said her daughter was stuck on the Wave Twister ride at Adventureland.
1: You see some of the kids that are like in grimacing from being in physical pain, from being dangled and, you know, like... Sure. Forced to like sit like that.
0: Suffolk County police say no injuries had been reported, but it took hours to rescue riders between the ages of 5 and 40 years old. And a new class is aiming to teach fathers in Manitoba how to do different hairstyles on their daughters. Beers and Braids is a 2-hour event hosted at a Winnipeg brewery that combines craft beers with bobby pins. Curtis Anderson recently attended a class and says he walked away with new skills and friendships.
2: It's a lot of fun. I'm really enjoying myself so far. Meeting some new friends here and having a good time.
0: The concept was introduced in Manitoba's capital earlier this year after the organizer saw a similar idea on social media called Pints and Ponytails out of England. This is the Canadian Press. In sports, Germany faces Ivory Coast in a marquee FIFA Men's World Cup match this afternoon at Toronto Stadium. Germany opened up Group E play with a lopsided 7-1 win over Curaçao. Ivory Coast is second in the group after a more modest 1-0 win over Ecuador. That's one of 4 World Cup matches on tap today. Elsewhere, the Netherlands meet Sweden in Houston. Ecuador takes on Curaçao in Kansas City. And Tunisia plays Japan in Guadeloupe, Mexico. Wyndham Clark has a 4-stroke lead heading into the third round of the U.S. Open today, the third major of the men's golf season. Corey Connors of Listowel, Ontario, is the only Canadian to make the cut. He starts the day tied for 22nd. And a packed schedule has 3 CFL games on tap, starting with the Toronto Argonauts visiting the Ottawa Red Blacks. Both teams are 0-1 to start this season. Later, the Montreal Alouettes are on the road against the Edmonton Elks. And in the late game, the Saskatchewan Roughriders are in Calgary against the Stampeders. From the Canadian Press, I'm Don Mitchell.
3: 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To celebrate that, here's a message in Morse code.
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0: Now this update from the Canadian Press. A village in BC that was nearly wiped off the map after a devastating wildfire 5 years ago faces a similar threat this weekend. A blaze near Lytton is dangerous enough to trigger evacuations and close a highway. Emergency officials say an evacuation order is now in effect for 47 addressed properties in Lytton. Meanwhile, a manhunt is underway as investigators are searching for a 46-year-old man wanted in the deaths of his elderly parents in southern Ontario. Police say a man and a woman in their 70s were found injured in a Mississauga home early Thursday night and rushed to hospital where they both died. Fighting persists in Lebanon today despite a ceasefire. State media says Israeli strikes on southern Lebanon killed at least 7 people, including 2 children, hours after reports emerged of a ceasefire agreement. And Germany faces the Ivory Coast in a marquee FIFA Men's World Cup match this afternoon at Toronto Stadium. Germany opened up Group E play with a lopsided 7-1 win over Curacao, while the Ivory Coast is second in the group after a more modest 1-0 win over Ecuador. From the Canadian Press, I'm Dom Mitchell.
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0: Now this update from the Canadian Press. A village in BC that was nearly wiped off the map after a devastating wildfire 5 years ago faces a similar threat this weekend. A blaze near Lytton is dangerous enough to trigger evacuations and close a highway. Emergency officials say an evacuation order is now in effect for 47 addressed properties in Lytton. Meanwhile, a manhunt is underway as investigators are searching for a 46-year-old man wanted in the deaths of his elderly parents in southern Ontario. Police say a man and a woman in their 70s were found injured in a Mississauga home early Thursday night and rushed to hospital where they both died. Fighting persists in Lebanon today despite a ceasefire. State media says Israeli strikes on southern Lebanon killed at least 7 people, including 2 children, hours after reports emerged of a ceasefire agreement. And Germany faces the Ivory Coast in a marquee FIFA Men's World Cup match this afternoon at Toronto Stadium. Germany opened up Group E play with a lopsided 7-1 win over Curacao, while the Ivory Coast is second in the group after a more modest 1-0 win over Ecuador. From the Canadian Press, I'm Don Mitchell.
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0: bridge. We will meet you down at the bridge.
1: Now this update from the Canadian Press. A village in BC that was nearly wiped off the map after a devastating wildfire 5 years ago faces a similar threat this weekend. A blaze near Lytton is dangerous enough to trigger evacuations and close a highway. Emergency officials say an evacuation order is now in effect for 47 addressed properties in Lytton. Meanwhile, a manhunt is underway as investigators are searching for a 46-year-old man wanted in the deaths of his elderly parents in southern Ontario. Police say a man and a woman in their 70s were found injured in a Mississauga home early Thursday night and rushed to hospital where they both died. Fighting persists in Lebanon today despite a ceasefire. State media says Israeli strikes on southern Lebanon killed at least 7 people, including 2 children, hours after reports emerged of a ceasefire agreement. And Germany faces the Ivory Coast in a marquee FIFA Men's World Cup match this afternoon at Toronto Stadium. Germany opened up Group E play with a lopsided 7-1 win over Curacao, while the Ivory Coast is second in the group after a more modest 1-0 win over Ecuador. From the Canadian Press, I'm Dominic.
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5: Oh, Canada. When going to teachers college, Doug Haynes, Harry Douglas, and Paul Vroom met through mutual friends. Soon later, through a church connection with Carrie, Joel Howard joined the group, and soon enough, the band Highs was created. The band was formed in December 2012, and they released their first self-titled EP in 2013. The indie band was praised for their first EP, with their Afro beats, which came from Carrie and Doug after their first trip to Tanzania. They said they were influenced as people from the children of the village they were teaching at.

summer of 2015, Hives played at big festivals in Toronto, such as Way Home Arts and Music Festival and Turf in Toronto. Hives' first LP, Dazzle Camouflage, was released in 2016. The band was very vocal about what the 11 songs in the LP were about. A battle between perception and reality, said the band. What we make ourselves out to be, when in actuality, we are not that person. I Do, Do You was the first single released before the 2016 LP and was instantly a hit, with reviewers like Sean Caden praising the band for their melodic vocals and summer-like sounds.

0: to visit Africa again, but this time as a whole group to have a better understanding about Afrobeat. Oh Canada, that was the band Highs. I'm Kyle Drinnen, and you are listening to 96.9 Radio Humber.
1: Radio Humber broadcasts from within the traditional and treaty lands of the Mississaugas of the Credit, known as Etobicoke, the place of the alders in Mississaugic language. The region is uniquely situated along the Humber River watershed, which historically provided an integral connection for Anishinaabe, Haudenosaunee, and Wendat peoples between the Ontario Lakeshore and the Lake Simcoe Georgian Bay region. Now home to people of numerous nations, Etobicoke continues to provide a vital source of interconnection for all.
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0: From the National Newsroom of the Canadian Press, I'm Dom Mitchell. Authorities in BC say the Saw Creek wildfire south of Lytton is still burning out of control. The BC Wildfire Service says the fire, likely human-caused, has already grown to roughly 2 square kilometers and will likely continue to spread because of hot, dry conditions. Emergency officials with the Thompson-Nicola Regional District say an evacuation order is now in effect for 47 addressed properties in the village, with 168 other addresses also under evacuation alerts. The Lytton First Nation has also issued an evacuation order for some of its residents. High oil and gasoline prices are expected to push inflation higher when Statistics Canada reports its Consumer Price Index for May on Monday.
1: The devil will be in the details as economists look for any signs that the cost at the gas pump is causing inflation to heat up elsewhere. TD Bank senior economist Andrew Henchich says gasoline prices rose in May, so that will push inflation higher for the month, but oil prices have since come off their highs. The price of oil fell after the U.S. and Iran reached a memorandum of understanding to end the war and reopen the Strait of Hormuz to tanker traffic. The annual inflation rate was 2.8% in April. The consensus among economists is that inflation rose year over year to 3% in May. Michelle Zedekian, The Canadian Press.
0: In Ontario, thousands of Germany and Ivory Coast soccer fans are gathering in Toronto as the FIFA World Cup match between the two national teams gets underway this afternoon in the city.
2: Germany supporters are expected to march by Toronto's waterfront to Toronto Stadium, and many Ivory Coast supporters will also fill the venue wearing their team's orange jerseys. Each team secured a win in their tournament openers. As for Canada's team, midfielder Ismaël Koné remains sidelined after surgery to repair the broken leg he suffered in our 6-0 win over Qatar in Vancouver. Canada now turns its focus to a group stage showdown with Switzerland on Wednesday. Again at BC Place. Karen Rebo, The Canadian Press.
0: And finally, in the Middle East, Iran's Joint Military Command said on state TV today that the Strait of Hormuz is closed and cites Israeli attacks in Lebanon as the reason why. The strikes on southern Lebanon killed at least 16 people, including 2 children, hours after reports emerged of a ceasefire agreement. The persistent fighting threatens an interim deal between the United States and Iran to end their war. Lebanon's National News Agency said the strikes hit the southern Lebanese town of Nabatea and nearby villages. Mediators are scrambling to halt the fighting between Israel and the Lebanese militant Hezbollah group after a heavy exchange of fire killed at least 47 people in Lebanon and 4 Israeli soldiers yesterday. This is the Canadian Press. In sports and Major League Baseball, Patrick Corbin will get the start as the Toronto Blue Jays continue their series at Wrigley Field against the Chicago Cubs this afternoon. Colin Ray will take to the mound for Chicago. The weekend series opened yesterday afternoon with the Cubs pounding the Jays 16-2. There are 4 games in the FIFA Men's World Cup today. A marquee matchup at Toronto Stadium sees Germany and the Ivory Coast. First up, the Netherlands meet Sweden in Houston. We then got Ecuador taking on Curaçao in Kansas City. And finally, Tunisia plays Japan in Guadeloupe, Mexico. Wyndham Clark has a 4-stroke lead heading into the third round of the U.S. Open, the third major of the men's golf season. Corey Connors of Listowel, Ontario, is the only Canadian who made the cut. He starts the day tied for 22. And 3 CFL games are on tap for today. The Toronto Argonauts visiting the Ottawa Red Blacks. Later, the Montreal Alouettes are on the road against the Edmonton Elks. And in the late game, the Saskatchewan Roughriders take on the Calgary Stampeders. From the Canadian Press, I'm Dom Mitchell.
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Now this update from the Canadian Press. Authorities in BC say the Saw Creek wildfire south of Lytton is still burning out of control, prompting some residential evacuations. The BC Wildfire Service says the fire, likely human-caused, has already grown to roughly 2 square kilometers and will likely continue to spread because of hot, dry conditions. Canada's Information Commissioner says a federal proposal to narrow a transparency law is a move in the wrong direction. In a submission to the Treasury Board Secretariat, Carolyn Maynard warns that the proposed changes to the Access to Information Act could exclude entire swaths of government-held records from public scrutiny. Steep oil and gas prices are expected to push inflation higher when Statistics Canada reports its consumer price index for May on Monday. And in the Middle East, Iran's Joint Military Command said on state TV today that the Strait of Hormuz is closed and cites Israeli

0: Attacks in Lebanon as the reason why. Strikes on southern Lebanon killed at least 16 people overnight, including two children, hours after reports emerged of a ceasefire agreement. From the Canadian Press, I'm Don Mitchell.
1: Hey, what's up, everybody? 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

0: Now this update from the Canadian Press. Authorities in BC say the Saw Creek wildfire south of Lytton is still burning out of control, prompting some residential evacuations. The BC Wildfire Service says the fire, likely human-caused, has already grown to roughly 2 square kilometers and will likely continue to spread because of hot, dry conditions. Canada's Information Commissioner says a federal proposal to narrow a transparency law is a move in the wrong direction. In a submission to the Treasury Board Secretariat, Carolyn Maynard warns that the proposed changes to the Access to Information Act could exclude entire swaths of government-held records from public scrutiny. Steep oil and gas prices are expected to push inflation higher when Statistics Canada reports its consumer price index for May on Monday. And in the Middle East, Iran's Joint Military Command said on state TV today that the Strait of Hormuz is closed and cites Israeli attacks in Lebanon as the reason why. Strikes on southern Lebanon killed at least 16 people overnight, including 2 children, hours after reports emerged of a ceasefire agreement. From the Canadian Press, I'm Don Mitchell.
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We may not always know who we are, but one thing is clear. This is the sound of Canada. 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

I've been studying in this library for hours. I'm so bored. Okay, maybe just a little Radio Humber. 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

0: Now this update from the Canadian Press. Authorities in BC say the Saw Creek wildfire south of Lytton is still burning out of control, prompting some residential evacuations. The BC Wildfire Service says the fire, likely human-caused, has already grown to roughly 2 square kilometers and will likely continue to spread because of hot, dry conditions. Canada's Information Commissioner says a federal proposal to narrow a transparency law is a move in the wrong direction. In a submission to the Treasury Board Secretariat, Carolyn Maynard warns that the proposed changes to the Access to Information Act could exclude entire swaths of government-held records from public scrutiny. Steep oil and gas prices are expected to push inflation higher when Statistics Canada reports its consumer price index for May on Monday. And in the Middle East, Iran's Joint Military Command said on state TV today that the Strait of Hormuz is closed and cites Israeli attacks in Lebanon as the reason why. Strikes on southern Lebanon killed at least 16 people overnight, including 2 children, hours after reports emerged of a ceasefire agreement. From the Canadian Press, I'm Don Mitchell.
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3: Originally formed by Alex Lifeson and John Rootsy at the age of 15, Rush had its start in 69. The band had their first gig at a local coffee shop. However, they didn't actually have a name, at least until John's brother suggested they call themselves Rush. At this point, Rush was only a twosome, until Geddy Lee joined as the bassist slash vocalist in September that same year. Soon after, Lindy Young joined as the keyboardist in January. Rush then changed their name to Hadrian. After the name change, Geddy Lee left to form his own band called Ogieville, and Lindy followed suit, joining Jude. Hadrian subsequently split at this point, only to reform as Rush soon after. The new Rush encompassed Geddy Lee as bass and vocals, Alex on guitar, and John on drum. From there, they released their album Rush, which had a cover of Not Fade Away by Buddy Holly as their A-side, and an original track, Can't Fight It, as their B-side. The album didn't gain much popularity as it was only sold for 70 cents, but became famous in Cleveland, where listeners would ask for the track, mistaking the group for Led Zeppelin. Rush ended up doing a small tour in Toronto and then a bigger tour in the state. Due to a dispute, however, John ended up leaving, only to be replaced by Neil Peart. Fast forward to the early to late 2000s, and you'll be happy to see the band's released hits like 2112, which became their breakthrough album. And in 2011, they had their Cleveland Time Machine tour. And in 2012, they dropped their Angels album along with their Clockwork Angels tour, reaching the top 3 on the Canadian rock charts and the top 20 charts in Britain. Sadly, they broke up in 2015. Following their R40 tour, with band member Neil Peart being diagnosed with cancer in 2018 and passing in 2020, Rush will be missed. Oh, Canada, I'm Cheyenne Fields celebrating Rush on 96.9 Radio Humber.
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0: Every achievement begins with a decision. Every journey begins with a step. And every goal begins with a purpose. The next track is more than a song. It's a reminder that success isn't just about what you accomplish, but why you're pursuing it in the first place. Remember, don't just score goals. Know your goal. From Micah and JM the Eagle, here's Goal on 96.9 Radio Humber. Oh!

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2: 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I'm Jamaica, and you're listening to Resonate on 96.9 Radio Humber.
0: As you know, some of the biggest musical talents are growing right here in our Canadian backyard. That's why we're bringing you Homegrown, a special feature on Resonate. 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Sunsetto,

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0: 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Today, we're highlighting something that's shaping the future of media, sustainability and production. Ever notice that when people think about sustainability, they often think about the environment alone. But in broadcasting, sustainability also means creating systems, platforms, and productions that continue to grow, adapt, and reach people for years to come. Let me give you an example. From reducing energy consumption in studios and production spaces to using digital workflows more efficiently, the industry is continuing to evolve. And one of the most important parts of that future is the next generation of creators. In this episode, we're featuring productions from the 2026 class of Humber's Radio Broadcasting Diploma Program, a collaborative radio mystery web development assignment with Professor Sean Doyle's web development class. These students represent a wide range of talents, ideas, and creative directions, and their work reflects the importance of innovation, collaboration, and sustainable thinking in media today. Listen, platforms like this allow student voices and creative projects to continue being heard beyond the classroom, even after the school year ends. We've got an exciting feature coming up where we'll be giving you insights into the collaboration with Professor Doyle's class. Today, we're featuring a short excerpt from Alex Kiefner and Kelly Bouchard from their production, Forest Rules.
2: Thanks for the lift, Zulu Hotel Echo. When you get back to base, call Sands and Bouchard HQ and let them know all three of us are safely at camp.
3: Got it, Mr. Sands. See you in 10 days.
2: All right, boys, let's set up. Chucky, help me drag this gear away from the cliff, son. We'll set up the tent and kitchen over there by those trees. Clovis, grab the axe and take down that tree for firewood. We'll need it in this weather.
4: All right, sons.
2: What the hell is that kid doing? Kid! You ever swing an axe before, Clovis, or...
5: I'll do it. Clovis, you can help my dad out with the gear. Here, look. Slide your hand down the handle as you swing, like this.
2: A forester who can't even swing an axe.

0: What do we got here?
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0: That's what we all look like on the inside, kid.
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0: You mean like a pack of wolves ripped it apart while it was still kicking? Yeah. It's fair, though. Way it ought to be. Strong survive, weak die.
3: That's fair.
0: Fair as anything else, and you better get used to it. Not just out here, it's the same everywhere. In life, business.
3: Oh, I know what the world is like, Sans.
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3: What's going on, Resonators? I'm Micah.
4: I'm Jam the Eagle.
5: And I'm Anasa. We're the Resonators.
3: Welcome back to our weekly spot where we break down real life lessons, sustainability, space, and everything in between. All right, Resonators, let's head into the classroom for a bit with a quick look at how the sustainability movement began. A lot of people think this is a new thing, but it actually stretches back more than 50 years.
4: And the first major global conversation happened in 1972 at the United Nations Conference on the Human Environment, also called the Stockholm Conference. And that's when the world first came together to link human progress with environmental responsibility. And you can read about it through the United Nations Environmental Program, the UNEP archives.
5: Then came a huge milestone in 1987, the Brundtland Report, officially called Our Common Future. This report defines sustainable development as meeting the needs of the present without compromising the ability of future generations to meet their own needs. This definition is still used today. You'll find it in documents from the UN Sustainable Development Knowledge Platform.
3: And in 2015, after decades of global conferences and negotiations, the United Nations adopted the Sustainable Development Goals, or SDGs, 17 goals designed to make life better for people and the planet by 2030. Now here's the reality. We're not where we should be. The UN's latest reports show the progress of the SDGs has stalled in many areas. Some setbacks come from the pandemic, some from global conflict and climate disasters, but it's clear we've got work to do.
5: Even if 2030 isn't fully met, we believe these goals are worth knowing, living, and working toward. Today we're highlighting SDG 6 through 11.
3: SDG 6, clean water and sanitation. Everyone deserves access to safe, clean drinking water and proper sanitation, but yet still billions of people don't have that. 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
4: SDG 7 is affordable and clean energy. 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
3: SDG 9, industry, innovation, and infrastructure. 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
4: SDG 10 is reduce inequalities. So, you know, advocating for equal opportunities and better access to things like education is a huge part of sustainability. And the last one for today is SDG 11, sustainable cities and communities. 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
6: 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We do balloons. And the newest thing we now have is bumper cars. The one that I get all the time would be baby showers. And then for corporations, my classic arch.
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4: Coming up next, we're featuring our production that we worked on with our Uncle Stanley, who's 87. 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
3: All right, Resonators, it's time for our cosmic close-up.
4: We launching out, get ready, we going to deep space.
1: According to a recent article from NASA, its James Webb Telescope studied an extreme exoplanet called 80606b, a giant world about four times the mass of Jupiter.
3: What makes this planet unusual is its orbit. Instead of moving in a nearly circular path like Earth, HD 80606b follows a highly stretched elliptical orbit around its sun like a star.
1: Every 111 days, the planet swings extremely close to its star, receiving a huge burst of heat, and scientists use Webb to watch what happened during those close approaches. The observations showed the atmosphere heating rapidly as the planet was blasted by starlight. Researchers detected water vapor and studied how the atmosphere responded to the intense temperature changes.
3: Scientists also observed powerful atmospheric activity. The extreme heating creates dramatic changes in the planet's weather and helps researchers understand how giant exoplanets behave under harsh conditions.
1: By tracking these temperature swings, Webb is giving astronomers a rare opportunity to watch a planet's atmosphere change in real time. And that's important because studying worlds like 80606b help scientists improve their models on planetary atmospheres, including those on other planets beyond our solar system.
3: So while this giant planet may be getting roasted by its star, it's helping researchers learn more about how planets and their atmospheres work across the galaxy.
5: We highlight efforts in space exploration because we want to inspire young people to see themselves in STEM fields, reminding us how much there is still to discover. I'm Micah.
1: I'm Jim the Eagle.
3: And I'm Anasa. We're the Resonators.

0: as I'm an author, I'm a songwriter, indie recording artist, and a Bible teacher. I hold a Doctor of Ministry degree in Theological Studies. And I have written currently 3 books. The first is on the Money Gospel Revolution, Understanding the Blessing of Financial Prosperity, and Grace Gone Wrong. Creativity is something that every one of us should embrace. This is because we are made in God's image. That's what the scripture tells us. And being made in His image, He has deposited a part of Himself in us. So every one of us has a creative spark. So I find that when I get into a creative space, I'm actually exercising faith because I am recognizing that God put that grace in humanity and we can give it back to Him. At present, you can find my works on YouTube and you can find my books on Amazon. You can find me on Facebook as well. The name is Azza, A-Z-Z-A, Okorie, O-K-O-R-I-E. But if you just said Azza and wrote any of the titles, you'll be able to find it. Whether it's Grace Gone Wrong by Azza, A-Z-Z-A, or any of the song titles, King of My Life, like I mentioned, Azza on YouTube, and you will find it. My name is Dr. Azza Okorie, and you're listening to Resonate on 96.9 Radio Humber.
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0: incredible show we had today. Big shout out to the talented Humber Radio Broadcasting Diploma students, Jamaica Glanville, Alex Kiefner, Kelly Bouchard, and Benjamin Oliver. We see you, we hear you, and we're proud to share your work with the world. That's what the Resonant Networking Hub is all about. 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
1: Now this update from the Canadian Press. Residents in Lytton, B.C. have been told to evacuate as a wildfire continues to threaten the village. The B.C. Wildfire Service said this morning its crews are battling a fire about 3 kilometers south of Lytton with a moderate rate of spread and occasional kindling along its perimeter. The United States peace process in the Middle East was dealt some blows today, with Iran saying the Strait of Hormuz has closed again. However, key mediator Pakistan says technical level Iran-U.S. talks on their interim deal will begin tomorrow in Switzerland. It comes as Iran's Joint Military Command cited Israeli attacks in Lebanon today as the reason for the strait's closure. The strikes killed at least 16 people. And tourists who visit the famous Chilkoot Trail that connects the upper Yukon River to the Alaska coast will now find 2 First Nation totems at the Canadian end of the trail. The 53-kilometer trail was made famous for its access to the gold fields in the 1890s. From the Canadian Press, I'm Don Mitchell.
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0: now this update from the Canadian Press. Residents in Lytton, B.C. have been told to evacuate as a wildfire continues to threaten the village. The B.C. Wildfire Service said this morning its crews are battling a fire about 3 kilometers south of Lytton with a moderate rate of spread and occasional kindling along its perimeter. The United States peace process in the Middle East was dealt some blows today, with Iran saying the Strait of Hormuz has closed again. However, key mediator Pakistan says technical level Iran-U.S. talks on their interim deal will begin tomorrow in Switzerland. It comes as Iran's Joint Military Command cited Israeli attacks in Lebanon today as the reason for the strait's closure. The strikes killed at least 16 people. And tourists who visit the famous Chilkoot Trail that connects the upper Yukon River to the Alaska coast will now find 2 First Nation totems at the Canadian end of the trail. The 53-kilometer trail was made famous for its access to the gold fields in the 1890s. From the Canadian Press, I'm Don Mitchell.
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4: 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Known as Adobegoak, the place of the alders in Mississaugeag language, the region is uniquely situated along the Humber River watershed, which historically provided an integral connection for the Anishinaabe, Haudenosaunee, and Wyandotte peoples between the Ontario Lakeshore and the Lake Simcoe Georgian Bay regions. Now home to people of numerous nations, Adobegoak continues to provide a vital source of interconnection for all.
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0: From the National Newsroom of the Canadian Press, I'm Don Mitchell. The British Columbia Wildfire Service says a blaze in the southern interior, likely human-caused, has already grown to roughly 2 square kilometers and will likely continue to spread due to hot, dry conditions. It's forced the regional district to declare a state of emergency in Lytton and Blue Sky County, and evacuation orders and alerts have also been issued for residents in the area. The orders come 5 years after the village recorded a Canadian temperature record high of 49.6 Celsius, aiding a wildfire that swept through the village, killing 2 people and leveling almost the entire community. We'll get Statistics Canada's Consumer Price Index for May on Monday, and high oil and gasoline prices are expected to have pushed inflation higher.
1: The devil will be in the details as economists look for any signs that the cost at the gas pump is causing inflation to heat up elsewhere. TD Bank senior economist Andrew Hentschich says gasoline prices rose in May, so that will push inflation higher for the month, but oil prices have since come off their highs. The price of oil fell after the U.S. and Iran reached a memorandum of understanding to end the war and reopen the Strait of Hormuz to tanker traffic. The annual inflation rate was 2.8% in April. The consensus among economists is that inflation rose year over year to 3% in May. Michelle Zedekian, The Canadian Press.
0: Overseas, a founder of global gaming company Ubisoft, maker of Assassin's Creed and Just Dance, was killed in a plane crash in western France. Ubisoft said in a statement to the Associated Press that Claude Guillemot, founder of the company and president of the Guillemot Foundation, died in an accident yesterday. Authorities say a Cessna plane carrying 2 people crashed last night in a field just before landing at Laval Airport on the Atlantic coast. Over to the Middle East, the Strait of Hormuz is once again closed to ships, according to Tehran. Iran citing the latest Israeli attacks in Lebanon and U.S. bad faith in their interim agreement on the war as reasons for the closure. ABC's Mary Bruce has the latest.
2: Iranian state TV says the military has issued an order to shut down the waterway in response to Israel's continued strikes in Lebanon. Lebanon says 16 people are dead after Israeli strikes earlier today. Meanwhile, Iran says it's sending a delegation to Switzerland for talks with the U.S.
0: Key mediator Pakistan says those technical-level talks will begin tomorrow in Bjorkenstock, Switzerland, with Qatari mediators also participating. And while some soccer fans flood stadiums and bars to watch the World Cup games, there are others who are choosing watch parties in nature. This afternoon, fans in Toronto will canoe or hitch a ferry to Toronto Islands to watch Germany take on Ivory Coast as part of a sold-out Destination Canada event. From there, attendees will kayak along the Olympic Island shoreline to watch the match on a screen from their vessels as it unfolds several kilometers away at Toronto Stadium. Meanwhile, Ottawa will host a natural watch party Wednesday at its Urban Lansdowne Park for the Canada-Switzerland game. This is the Canadian Press. In sports and Major League Baseball, Patrick Corbin will get the start as the Toronto Blue Jays continue their series at Wrigley Field against the Chicago Cubs this afternoon. Colin Ray will take to the mound for Chicago. The weekend series opened yesterday afternoon with the Cubs pounding the Jays 16-2. There are 4 games in the FIFA Men's World Cup today. A marquee matchup at Toronto Stadium sees Germany and the Ivory Coast. First up, the Netherlands meet Sweden in Houston. We then got Ecuador taking on Curaçao in Kansas City. And finally, Tunisia plays Japan in Guadeloupe, Mexico. Wyndham Clark has a 4-stroke lead heading into the third round of the U.S. Open, the third major of the men's golf season. Corey Connors of Listowel, Ontario, is the only Canadian who made the cut. He starts the day tied for 22. And 3 CFL games are on tap for today. The Toronto Argonauts visiting the Ottawa Red Blacks. Later, the Montreal Alouettes are on the road against the Edmonton Elks. And in the late game, the Saskatchewan Roughriders take on the Calgary Stampeders. From the Canadian Press, I'm Don Mitchell.
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0: Now this update from the Canadian Press. The British Columbia Wildfire Service says a blaze in the southern interior, likely human-caused, has grown to roughly 2 square kilometers and will likely continue to spread due to hot, dry conditions. It's forced the regional district to declare a state of emergency in Lytton and Blue Sky County, and evacuation orders and alerts have also been issued for residents in the area. We'll get Statistics Canada's Consumer Price Index for May on Monday, and high oil and gasoline prices are expected to have pushed inflation higher. Over to the Middle East, the Strait of Hormuz is once again closed to ships, according to Tehran. Iran citing the latest Israeli attacks in Lebanon that killed 16 and U.S. bad faith in their interim agreement on the war as the reasons for the closure. And a founder of global gaming company Ubisoft, maker of Assassin's Creed and Just Dance, was killed in a plane crash in western France yesterday. Ubisoft said in a statement to the Associated Press that Claude Guillemot died in an accident involving a Cessna plane yesterday. From the Canadian Press, I'm Don Mitchell.
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0: now this update from the Canadian Press. The British Columbia Wildfire Service says a blaze in the southern interior, likely human-caused, has grown to roughly 2 square kilometers and will likely continue to spread due to hot, dry conditions. It's forced the regional district to declare a state of emergency in Lytton and Blue Sky County, and evacuation orders and alerts have also been issued for residents in the area. We'll get Statistics Canada's Consumer Price Index for May on Monday, and high oil and gasoline prices are expected to have pushed inflation higher. Over to the Middle East, the Strait of Hormuz is once again closed to ships, according to Tehran. Iran citing the latest Israeli attacks in Lebanon that killed 16 and U.S. bad faith in their interim agreement on the war as the reasons for the closure. And a founder of global gaming company Ubisoft, maker of Assassin's Creed and Just Dance, was killed in a plane crash in western France yesterday. Ubisoft said in a statement to the Associated Press that Claude Guillemot died in an accident involving a Cessna plane yesterday. From the Canadian Press, I'm Don Mitchell.
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0: Now this update from the Canadian Press. The British Columbia Wildfire Service says a blaze in the southern interior, likely human-caused, has grown to roughly 2 square kilometers and will likely continue to spread due to hot, dry conditions. It's forced the regional district to declare a state of emergency in Lytton and Blue Sky County, and evacuation orders and alerts have also been issued for residents in the area. We'll get Statistics Canada's Consumer Price Index for May on Monday, and high oil and gasoline prices are expected to have pushed inflation higher. Over to the Middle East, the Strait of Hormuz is once again closed to ships, according to Tehran. Iran citing the latest Israeli attacks in Lebanon that killed 16 and U.S. bad faith in their interim agreement on the war as the reasons for the closure. And a founder of global gaming company Ubisoft, maker of Assassin's Creed and Just Dance, was killed in a plane crash in western France yesterday. Ubisoft said in a statement to the Associated Press that Claude Guillemot died in an accident involving a Cessna plane yesterday. From the Canadian Press, I'm Don Mitchell.
1: I'm not getting any.
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7: In the 17th century, the beaver trade made Canada what it is today. Beavers have a rich history within our country. The North American beaver is Canada's national animal. We see them on our nickel, and we honor them with pastries. Pam and Grant Hooker first started selling their pastries in 1972 at the Killaloe Fair. Grant Hooker says that the recipe has been passed down through his family. Hooker says that his grandmother called the pastries Kikla, which translates to little cake. When Hooker's daughter said they looked like beaver tails, the Hookers quickly trademarked the name. The couple began their journey stretching the dough over a clothesline and used old propane water heaters to fry it. Not too long after Pam and Grant Hooker started selling beaver tails at the Killaloe Fair, the couple opened up locations at the Byward Market and Rideau Canal. The arrival of beaver tails at the Rideau Canal started the beaver tails craze we know today. In the 1990s, Quebec became the largest market for the pastry, with over 20,000 people skating the Rideau Canal every day. Beaver tails are sold by the millions. The skate across the canal and beaver tails go hand in hand today. Throughout the 1990s, the company expanded across the country, so much so that in the 2000s, they needed to restructure. Forty years later, beaver tails are available at over 140 locations across Canada and the United States. Beaver tails are such an iconic treat that even Barack Obama made sure to get one on his first visit in 2009. Beaver tails have been referenced in Trivial Pursuit, Jeopardy, and even by the Bare Naked Ladies. Oh Canada, I'm Brett Middleton, celebrating beaver tails on 96.9 Radio Humber.
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0: from the National Newsroom of the Canadian Press. I'm Don Mitchell. Some residents in Lytton, British Columbia are under evacuation orders as a wildfire threatens the village. The regional district has declared a state of emergency in Lytton and Blue Sky County. In an update this morning, the BC Wildfire Service says crews are battling a blaze about 3 kilometers south of the village with a moderate rate of spread and occasional candling along its perimeter. That appears to be an improvement over last night's assessment when the service described it as a highly to extremely vigorous surface fire with an organized crown. The driver of an SUV involved in a Southern Ontario crash that killed 5 young siblings has died in hospital from his injuries. The Brampton man was the lone person in the SUV when it collided northwest of Kitchener last week with a passenger van carrying 10 people, including a family from Elmira. In a news release today, Ontario Provincial Police say the 42-year-old died in hospital on Tuesday. The Federal Information Watchdog says narrowing the scope of the Access to Information Act would be a move in the wrong direction.
1: Information Commissioner Caroline Maynard suggests the federal proposal could exclude entire swaths of government-held records from public scrutiny. The proposal would change the definition of record in the law to official records. Only records with ongoing business value and that are stored in official repositories would fall under the act. Maynard's blunt warning comes in a newly published submission to the Treasury Board Secretariat's latest review of the access regime. Jason White, The Canadian Press.
0: Overseas, 2 freight trains collided on a railway bridge in Germany overnight, sending 2 wagons plunging off a bridge and onto a street below. Officials say 1 person was killed. The German news agency DPA said the crash occurred in Munich and that the cause was not immediately known. The empty wagons fell about 5 meters from the bridge, and there were no reports of anyone else hurt in the crash. Meanwhile, an investigation continues north of London, England, after 2 trains collided, killing a driver and injuring dozens of others. ABC News foreign correspondent Marcus Moore has details on that crash.
2: One passenger describing the chaos and telling UK media he thought a terrorist attack happened. Others said it was sudden, there was no warning and no braking before the crash. And we saw a massive emergency response unfolding with ambulances and helicopters.
0: A British Transport Police spokesperson said more than 80 people were treated in hospitals after the crash late yesterday afternoon, and 28 remained in hospital today. And Ukrainian leader Volodymyr Zelensky has returned Poland's highest state honor after the Polish president stripped him of the award as a politically charged dispute over World War II resurfaced. In a message published on X, Zelensky showed photos of the award with a postal receipt suggesting it was about to be mailed to the Polish presidential office. President Karol Nawrocki decided to strip Zelensky of the Order of the White Eagle over the Ukrainian leader's decision to name a military unit after a Ukrainian parliamentary organization accused of massacring Poles during World War II. This is the Canadian Press. In sports, the Carolina Hurricanes brought their Stanley Cup celebration to downtown Raleigh today with thousands of fans arriving hours early to line the sidewalks for the team's victory parade. The team boarded double-decker buses to start their parade, which was set to weave by the state capitol building. Ismail Kone is back with his Canadian teammates for the first time since a bad tackle in the second half of Thursday's 6-0 win over Qatar. Canada Soccer released a heartwarming video this morning showing Kone returning to the team hotel after undergoing surgery to repair his broken leg. With a cast on his left leg, the 24-year-old exited a van on crutches as his teammates clapped and cheered and chanted Ismail. Games in the FIFA World Cup today include Germany and the Ivory Coast in Toronto this afternoon. The Netherlands faces Sweden in Houston. Ecuador meets Curacao in Kansas City, and Japan takes on Tunisia in Guadeloupe, Mexico. And the Canadian Track and Field Championships continue today in Ottawa with the men's and women's 800-meter races. From the Canadian Press, I'm Don Mitchell.
3: 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It's George Strombolopoulos. 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I am a Humber grad, and you are listening to 96.9 Radio Humber.

0: Now this update from the Canadian Press. Some residents in Lytton, British Columbia are under evacuation orders as a wildfire continues to threaten the village. In an update this morning, the BC Wildfire Service says crews are battling a blaze about 3 kilometers south of the village with a moderate rate of spread and occasional kindling along its perimeter. The driver of an SUV involved in a Southern Ontario crash that killed 5 siblings has died in hospital from his injuries. The Brampton man was the lone man in the SUV when it collided northwest of Kitchener last week with a passenger van carrying 10 people. Overseas, 2 freight trains collided on a railway bridge in Munich, Germany overnight, sending 2 wagons plunging off a bridge and onto a street below. Officials say 1 person was killed. And Ismail Kone is back with his Canadian teammates for the first time since a bad tackle in the second half of Thursday's 6-0 win over Qatar at the World Cup. Canada Soccer released a heartwarming video this morning showing Kone returning to the team hotel after undergoing surgery to repair his broken leg. From the Canadian Press, I'm Don Mitchell.
1: 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I love Shawn Mendes. Baby, there's nothing
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0: Now this update from the Canadian Press. Some residents in Lytton, British Columbia are under evacuation orders as a wildfire continues to threaten the village. In an update this morning, the BC Wildfire Service says crews are battling a blaze about 3 kilometers south of the village with a moderate rate of spread and occasional kindling along its perimeter. The driver of an SUV involved in a southern Ontario crash that killed 5 siblings has died in hospital from his injuries. The Brampton man was the lone man in the SUV when it collided northwest of Kitchener last week with a passenger van carrying 10 people. Overseas, 2 freight trains collided on a railway bridge in Munich, Germany overnight, sending 2 wagons plunging off a bridge and onto a street below. Officials say 1 person was killed. And Ismail Kone is back with his Canadian teammates for the first time since a bad tackle in the second half of Thursday's 6-0 win over Qatar at the World Cup. Canada Soccer released a heartwarming video this morning showing Kone returning to the team hotel after undergoing surgery to repair his broken leg. From the Canadian Press, I'm Don Mitchell.
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0: I think if you really believe in what you're doing and you think there's a legitimate reason and way that it can reach a lot of people and inspire a lot of people, make sure that when you wake up every morning, that's still what's driving you and that's what you're trying to accomplish every day. Hey, what's up? This is Joel from Walk Off the Earth.
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0: Now this update from the Canadian Press. Some residents in Lytton, British Columbia are under evacuation orders as a wildfire continues to threaten the village. In an update this morning, the BC Wildfire Service says crews are battling a blaze about 3 kilometers south of the village with a moderate rate of spread and occasional kindling along its perimeter. The driver of an SUV involved in a southern Ontario crash that killed 5 siblings has died in hospital from his injuries. The Brampton man was the lone man in the SUV when it collided northwest of Kitchener last week with a passenger van carrying 10 people. Overseas, 2 freight trains collided on a railway bridge in Munich, Germany overnight, sending 2 wagons plunging off a bridge and onto a street below. Officials say 1 person was killed. And Ismail Kone is back with his Canadian teammates for the first time since a bad tackle in the second half of Thursday's 6-0 win over Qatar at the World Cup. Canada Soccer released a heartwarming video this morning showing Kone returning to the team hotel after undergoing surgery to repair his broken leg. From the Canadian Press, I'm Don Mitchell.
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3: Colorado is an indie band from Ottawa. The band was formed in April 2007 and consists of Jake Boyd, Dean Baxter, Miano Verstige, and Nixon Boyd. Jake is the drummer, Dean plays the bass, Nixon's role in the band is lead guitar, and Miano is the lead vocals of the band. He also plays the guitar. Everyone except Miano are also backup vocals. Their hometown is Manotick, a suburb in Ottawa. 3 out of the 4 members in the band grew up there. If you didn't know, the band really likes nachos and soup, but not together. They are also amateur painting enthusiasts. They have been nominated 3 times for a Juno Award, once in 2011, then the following year, and once more in 2014. Colorado has toured all over the world. They've toured both North and South America, as well as Europe and China.
4: Never be okay.
3: They have played with artists such as The Flaming Lips, Weezer, Black Lips, and Passion Pit. They were handpicked by Jack White to open for his group, The Dead Weather. Colorado is signed to Royal Mountain Records. They released their debut album called Record in a Bag for digital download in 2009. In February of 2009, the band embarked a 28-day tour called the Residency Tour. They played at 7 different bars in 7 different cities for 7 days a week. That's a lot of sevens. Colorado is a great band made up of 4 great guys. So keep your eyes open for them. You don't want to miss when they come to your city. Oh, Canada. I'm Johannes Abdelzai celebrating Colorado on 96.9 Radio Humber.
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0: National Newsroom of the Canadian Press, I'm Naira Ahmed. The Strait of Hormuz is now closed as Israel continues its deadly attacks in Lebanon, killing at least 16 people today, despite a ceasefire being in place. Iran's Joint Military Command closed the strait, citing the Israeli attacks and American bad faith and clear breach of its commitments by failing to end the war. Its statement on state television warned that if the aggression continues, subsequent steps have been planned. An official with Hezbollah has told the Associated Press that Iran will not open the Strait of Hormuz until Israel announces publicly that it will comply with a comprehensive ceasefire in Lebanon and an end to military operations there. There was no immediate Israeli comment. Back at home, an out-of-control wildfire burning out of the village of Lytton, B.C. is triggering evacuation orders and alerts and has closed the major highway through the region.
1: Updates from emergency officials with the Thompson-Nicola Regional District say an evacuation order is now in effect for 47 addressed properties in the village of Lytton, with 168 other addresses also under evacuation alerts. The flames of the Sauk Creek wildfire have also forced the closure of Highway 1 for 116 kilometers between Boston Bar and Cache Creek. The BC Wildfire Service says the fire, likely human-caused, has already grown to roughly 2 square kilometers and will likely continue to spread because of hot, dry conditions. The village of Lytton was nearly wiped off the map after a devastating wildfire in June of 2021, which also killed 2 people. Rob Westgate, The Canadian Press.
0: Ismail Kone is back with his Canadian teammates for the first time since a bad tackle in the second half of Thursday's 6-0 win over Qatar at the World Cup.
2: Canada Soccer released a heartwarming video Saturday morning showing Kone returning to the team hotel after undergoing surgery to repair his broken leg. With a cast on his left leg, Kone exited a van on crutches as teammates clapped, cheered, and chanted Ismail. The 24-year-old from Montreal was stretchered off the field and underwent surgery Thursday night. Canada Soccer said yesterday the operation was successful and that Kone is expected to make a full recovery, though he will miss the remainder of the tournament. Canada can secure first place in Group B Wednesday with a win or draw against Switzerland at Vancouver's BC Place Stadium. Don Mitchell, The Canadian Press.
0: Meanwhile, thousands of Germany and Ivory Coast soccer fans are gathered in Toronto as the FIFA World Cup matchup between the two national teams gets underway this afternoon in the city. Kickoff is set for 4 p.m. Eastern Time.
3: Germany supporters are expected to march by Toronto's waterfront to Toronto Stadium, and many Ivory Coast supporters will also fill the venue wearing their team's orange jerseys. Each team secured a win in their tournament openers. Karen Rebo, The Canadian Press.
0: This is The Canadian Press. In sports, the Netherlands face Sweden this afternoon in Houston to open today's World Cup 4-game slate. Germany takes on the Ivory Coast in Toronto this afternoon for the third of 6 total games being played at Toronto Stadium. Then Ecuador meets Curaçao in Kansas City this evening before Japan takes on Tunisia late tonight in Guadalupe, Mexico. The Toronto Blue Jays look to rebound from a 16-2 blowout in their series opener against the Chicago Cubs yesterday at Wrigley Field. The Jays sit third in the AL East with a 37-39 record. It's a 3-game day on the CFL calendar. The Ottawa Redblacks and Toronto Argonauts kick things off in the nation's capital this afternoon before the Montreal Alouettes visit the Edmonton Elks. Later, the Calgary Stampeders host the defending Grey Cup champion Saskatchewan Roughriders. And the Canadian Track and Field Championships continue today in Ottawa with the men's and women's 800-meter races. Last night, 7-time Olympic medalist Andre Degrasse won the men's 100-meter dash. From the Canadian Press, I'm Naira Ahmed.
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0: now this update from the Canadian Press. The Strait of Hormuz is now closed as Israel continues its deadly attacks in Lebanon, killing at least 16 people today despite a ceasefire being in place. Iran's Joint Military Command closed the strait, citing the Israeli attacks and American bad faith, as well as a clear breach of America's commitments by failing to end the war. In BC, an out-of-control wildfire burning south of the village of Lytton is triggering evacuation orders and alerts and has closed a major highway through the region. In World Cup news, Ismaël Koné is back with his Canadian teammates for the first time since a bad tackle in the second half of Thursday's 6-0 win over Qatar at the World Cup. And in Toronto, thousands of Germany and Ivory Coast soccer fans are gathered as the FIFA World Cup matchup between the two national teams gets underway in the city this afternoon. Kickoff is set for 4 p.m. Eastern Time. From the Canadian Press, I'm Naira Ahmed.
1: We break beats, not rules. We play the tracks others won't. We amplify the voices no one else hears. And we do it with 100% Canadian pride. 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

embraced by the Humber River and the sounds of the Arboretum, on the traditional and treaty lands of the Mississaugas of the Credit. Rooted in history, connected to the future, this is CKHC 96.9 Radio Humber.

0: now this update from the Canadian Press. The Strait of Hormuz is now closed as Israel continues its deadly attacks in Lebanon, killing at least 16 people today despite a ceasefire being in place. Iran's Joint Military Command closed the strait, citing the Israeli attacks and American bad faith, as well as a clear breach of America's commitments by failing to end the war. In BC, an out-of-control wildfire burning south of the village of Lytton is triggering evacuation orders and alerts and has closed a major highway through the region. In World Cup news, Ismaël Koné is back with his Canadian teammates for the first time since a bad tackle in the second half of Thursday's 6-0 win over Qatar at the World Cup. And in Toronto, thousands of Germany and Ivory Coast soccer fans are gathered as the FIFA World Cup matchup between the two national teams gets underway in the city this afternoon. Kickoff is set for 4 p.m. Eastern Time. From the Canadian Press, I'm Naira Ahmed.
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0: now this update from the Canadian Press. The Strait of Hormuz is now closed as Israel continues its deadly attacks in Lebanon, killing at least 16 people today, despite a ceasefire being in place. Iran's Joint Military Command closed the strait, citing the Israeli attacks and American bad faith, as well as a clear breach of America's commitments by failing to end the war. In BC, an out-of-control wildfire burning south of the village of Lytton is triggering evacuation orders and alerts and has closed a major highway through the region. In World Cup news, Ismaël Koné is back with his Canadian teammates for the first time since a bad tackle in the second half of Thursday's 6-0 win over Qatar at the World Cup. And in Toronto, thousands of Germany and Ivory Coast soccer fans are gathered as the FIFA World Cup matchup between the two national teams gets underway in the city this afternoon. Kickoff is set for 4 p.m. Eastern Time. From the Canadian Press, I'm Naira Ahmed.
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2: One of the most successful Native Canadians that Canada has ever seen in the NHL is a man by the name of Ted Nolan. Ted Nolan was born on the Garden River First Nation Reserve just outside of Sault Ste. Marie, Ontario. Nolan was a member of the First Nations Ojibwe tribe. He was a hard-nosed competitor for 2 years with the hometown Sioux Greyhounds of the OHA and was chosen 78th overall by the Detroit Red Wings at the 1978 Amateur Draft. He played for 3 years in the minors before scoring 17 points in 41 games as a rookie with the Red Wings in 1981-82. He played briefly in Detroit 2 years, but was mostly a regular on the AHL's Adirondack Red Wings during this time. He joined the Buffalo Sabres organization in 84-85 and was an important player for the Rochester Americans farm team. He never actually played for the parent club, but he was always known as an excellent motivational speaker. He traveled coast to coast to address Native Canadians on the importance of rising above racial taunts and believing in themselves. He returned home to coach the Sioux Greyhounds of the OHL in 1988 and enrolled in Lake Superior State to study business administration. He gained a solid reputation in the Sioux and was named the OHL Coach of the Year in 1991 and helped the franchise win its first Memorial Cup in 1993. He reached the NHL in 1994-95 as an assistant coach with the Hartford Whalers. He then coached the Buffalo Sabres for 2 years and was presented with the Jack Adams Award in 1997 as Coach of the Year after leading the club to a 40-win season. A nasty contract dispute followed, and Nolan was replaced by Lindy Ruff the following year as Buffalo's bench boss. To this day, many people still say that Ted Nolan was given the shaft simply because of his native heritage. In 2006, he is now Director of Hockey Operations and Head Coach for the Moncton Wildcats, who host this year's 2006 Memorial Cup. For O Canada, I'm Chris Boisneau on 96.9 Radio Humber.
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I'm William Steele from Radio Humber's graduating class of 2026, and this is CKHC-FM, 96.9 Toronto. 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

0: the National Newsroom of the Canadian Press, I'm Naira Ahmed. Iran's military command says the Strait of Hormuz is closed.
1: Iran says the Strait of Hormuz is now closed again, citing Israeli attacks in Lebanon and U.S. bad faith. Friday, President Donald Trump said he was optimistic.
2: Well, those ships are flowing out of the Hormuz Strait like nobody's ever seen before.
1: Today, Israeli strikes on southern Lebanon killed at least 16 people, hours after reports of a ceasefire agreement. Israel vows to keep Israeli forces in southern Lebanon until any threat to Israel is eliminated. Hezbollah refuses to halt its attacks unless Israel commits to withdrawing from Lebanon, something Iran is also pressing for. Yesterday, Trump said this of the agreement with Iran.
2: And it's 60 days, they have to make a deal, otherwise we will do things that won't make them happy.
1: I'm Lisa Dwyer.
0: Back at home, a state of emergency has been declared in Lytton and Blue Sky County, British Columbia, as crews battle a nearby wildfire. Dozens of firefighters have been assigned to the blaze, with aerial support and structure protection crews also responding. The BC Wildfire Service says the likely human-caused fire has already grown to roughly 2 square kilometers and will likely continue to spread because of hot, dry conditions. The community of Lytton was nearly wiped off the map by flames 5 years ago this month. There are currently about 75 residents in the village, which had a population of 210 before the 2021 fire. The Federal Information Watchdog says narrowing the scope of the Access to Information Act would be a move in the wrong direction.
3: Information Commissioner Caroline Maynard suggests the federal proposal could exclude entire swaths of government-held records from public scrutiny. The proposal would change the definition of record in the law to official records, only records with ongoing business value and that are stored in official repositories would fall under the act. Maynard's blunt warning comes in a newly published submission to the Treasury Board Secretariat's latest review of the access regime. Jason White, The Canadian Press.
0: And high oil and gasoline prices are expected to push inflation higher when Statistics Canada reports its consumer price index for May on Monday.
4: The devil will be in the details as economists look for any signs that the cost at the gas pump is causing inflation to heat up elsewhere. TD Bank senior economist Andrew Henchich says gasoline prices rose in May, so that will push inflation higher for the month, but oil prices have since come off their highs. The price of oil fell after the U.S. and Iran reached a memorandum of understanding to end the war and reopen the Strait of Hormuz to tanker traffic. The annual inflation rate was 2.8% in April. The consensus among economists is that inflation rose year over year to 3% in May. Michelle Zedekian, The Canadian Press.
0: This is The Canadian Press. In sports, the Netherlands face Sweden this afternoon in Houston to open today's World Cup four-game slate. Germany takes on the Ivory Coast in Toronto this afternoon for the third of six total games being played at Toronto Stadium. Then Ecuador meets Curaçao in Kansas City this evening before Japan takes on Tunisia late tonight in Guadalupe, Mexico. The Toronto Blue Jays look to rebound from a 16-2 blowout in their series opener against the Chicago Cubs yesterday at Wrigley Field. The Jays sit third in the AL East with a 37-39 record. It's a three-game day on the CFL calendar. The Ottawa Redblacks and Toronto Argonauts kick things off in the nation's capital this afternoon before the Montreal Alouettes visit the Edmonton Elks. Later, the Calgary Stampeders host the defending Grey Cup champion Saskatchewan Roughriders. And the Canadian Track and Field Championships continue today in Ottawa with the men's and women's 800-meter races. Last night, seven-time Olympic medalist Andre Degrasse won the men's 100-meter dash. From the Canadian Press, I'm Naira Ahmed.
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0: Now this update from the Canadian Press. The Strait of Hormuz is now closed as Israel continues its deadly attacks in Lebanon, killing at least 16 people today despite a ceasefire being in place. Iran's Joint Military Command closed the strait, citing the Israeli attacks and American bad faith, as well as a clear breach of America's commitments by failing to end the war. In BC, an out-of-control wildfire burning south of the village of Lytton is triggering evacuation orders and alerts and has closed a major highway through the region. In World Cup news, Ismaël Koné is back with his Canadian teammates for the first time since a bad tackle in the second half of Thursday's 6-0 win over Qatar at the World Cup. And in Toronto, thousands of Germany and Ivory Coast soccer fans are gathered as the FIFA World Cup matchup between the two national teams gets underway in the city this afternoon. Kickoff is set for 4 p.m. Eastern Time. From the Canadian Press, I'm Naira Ahmed.
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Hey, yo, Stephanie, it's the Prince of Goa. Jager.

0: now this update from the Canadian Press. The Strait of Hormuz is now closed as Israel continues its deadly attacks in Lebanon, killing at least 16 people today, despite a ceasefire being in place. Iran's Joint Military Command closed the strait, citing the Israeli attacks and American bad faith, as well as a clear breach of America's commitments by failing to end the war. In BC, an out-of-control wildfire burning south of the village of Lytton is triggering evacuation orders and alerts and has closed a major highway through the region. In World Cup news, Ismaël Koné is back with his Canadian teammates for the first time since a bad tackle in the second half of Thursday's 6-0 win over Qatar at the World Cup. And in Toronto, thousands of Germany and Ivory Coast soccer fans are gathered as the FIFA World Cup matchup between the two national teams gets underway in the city this afternoon. Kickoff is set for 4 p.m. Eastern Time. From the Canadian Press, I'm Naira Ahmed.
1: I'm Zach.
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0: Now this update from the Canadian Press. The Strait of Hormuz is now closed as Israel continues its deadly attacks in Lebanon, killing at least 16 people today despite a ceasefire being in place. Iran's Joint Military Command closed the strait, citing the Israeli attacks and American bad faith, as well as a clear breach of America's commitments by failing to end the war. In BC, an out-of-control wildfire burning south of the village of Lytton is triggering evacuation orders and alerts and has closed a major highway through the region. In World Cup news, Ismaël Koné is back with his Canadian teammates for the first time since a bad tackle in the second half of Thursday's 6-0 win over Qatar at the World Cup. And in Toronto, thousands of Germany and Ivory Coast soccer fans are gathered as the FIFA World Cup matchup between the two national teams gets underway in the city this afternoon. Kickoff is set for 4 p.m. Eastern Time. From the Canadian Press, I'm Naira Ahmed.
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4: When you think of Canada, you think about a nation that stretches from sea to sea. And few bands can encapsulate that notion better than Blue Sky Miners. Despite forming as a band in Toronto, this six-piece folk rock group has roots on both the East and West Coasts. With band members coming from New Brunswick and British Columbia, Blue Sky Miners present an authentically Canadian sound. Since their inception back in 2013, the group has been blending folk, rock, blues, and even some southern rock into a cohesive sound they refer to as Rocky Mountain Desert Rock.
5: Every breeze had me falling blind.
4: Their core instrumentation is simple, with Eric on guitar, Stefan on drums, and Connor on bass. But this doesn't stop the group from bringing in other instruments, such as banjos and mandolins, to fit their songs. But what stands out most amongst all the instrumentation are the vocals. Blue Sky Miners use beautifully arranged harmonies sung by band members Jerry, Jenna, and Jay to create a full sound, which at times can be reminiscent of Mother Mother.
6: And the stars in the sky were all echoing delight, howling wolves.
4: Those harmonies are exemplified perfectly on their song Riot, which you are hearing right now. Riot is the last track off their self-titled 2015 release, which also featured the single Cold Water that gets spins on the CBC, and the track Half Black Moon, which premiered on the Strombo Show. O Canada, I'm Zachary Bader-Shamine, celebrating Blue Sky Miners on 96.9 Radio Humber.
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I'm Alessandra Carbonaro from Radio Humber's graduating class of 2026, and this is CKHCFM 96.9 Toronto. 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

0: National Newsroom of the Canadian Press, I'm Naira Ahmed. The Strait of Hormuz is now closed as Israel continues its deadly attacks in Lebanon, killing at least 16 people today, despite a ceasefire being in place. Iran's Joint Military Command closed the strait, citing the Israeli attacks and American bad faith and clear breach of its commitments by failing to end the war. Its statement on state television warned that if the aggression continues, subsequent steps have been planned. An official with Hezbollah has told the Associated Press that Iran will not open the Strait of Hormuz until Israel announces publicly that it will comply with a comprehensive ceasefire in Lebanon and an end to military operations there. There was no immediate Israeli comment. Back at home, an out-of-control wildfire burning out of the village of Lytton, B.C. is triggering evacuation orders and alerts and has closed the major highway through the region.
1: Updates from emergency officials with the Thompson-Nicola Regional District say an evacuation order is now in effect for 47 addressed properties in the village of Lytton, with 168 other addresses also under evacuation alerts. The flames of the Saw Creek wildfire have also forced the closure of Highway 1 for 116 kilometers between Boston Bar and Cache Creek. The BC Wildfire Service says the fire, likely human-caused, has already grown to roughly 2 square kilometers and will likely continue to spread because of hot, dry conditions. The village of Lytton was nearly wiped off the map after a devastating wildfire in June of 2021, which also killed 2 people. Rob Westgate, The Canadian Press.
0: Ismail Kone is back with his Canadian teammates for the first time since a bad tackle in the second half of Thursday's 6-0 win over Qatar at the World Cup.
2: Canada Soccer released a heartwarming video Saturday morning showing Kone returning to the team hotel after undergoing surgery to repair his broken leg. With a cast on his left leg, Kone exited a van on crutches as teammates clapped, cheered, and chanted Ismail. The 24-year-old from Montreal was stretchered off the field and underwent surgery Thursday night. Canada Soccer said yesterday the operation was successful and that Kone is expected to make a full recovery, though he will miss the remainder of the tournament. Canada can secure first place in Group B Wednesday with a win or draw against Switzerland at Vancouver's BC Place Stadium. Don Mitchell, The Canadian Press.
0: Meanwhile, thousands of Germany and Ivory Coast soccer fans are gathered in Toronto as the FIFA World Cup matchup between the two national teams gets underway this afternoon in the city. Kickoff is set for 4 p.m. Eastern Time.
3: Germany supporters are expected to march by Toronto's waterfront to Toronto Stadium, and many Ivory Coast supporters will also fill the venue wearing their team's orange jerseys. Each team secured a win in their tournament openers. Karen Rebo, The Canadian Press.
0: This is The Canadian Press. In sports, the Netherlands has beat Sweden 5-1 in Houston to open today's World Cup four-game slate. Germany takes on the Ivory Coast in Toronto this afternoon for the third of 6 total games being played at Toronto Stadium. Then Ecuador meets Curaçao in Kansas City this evening before Japan takes on Tunisia late tonight in Guadalupe, Mexico. The Toronto Blue Jays look to rebound from a 16-2 blowout in their series opener against the Chicago Cubs yesterday at Wrigley Field. The Jays sit third in the AL East with a 37-39 record. It's a 3-game day on the CFL calendar. The Ottawa Redblacks and Toronto Argonauts kick things off in the nation's capital this afternoon before the Montreal Alouettes visit the Edmonton Elks. Later, the Calgary Stampeders host the defending Grey Cup champion Saskatchewan Roughriders. And the Canadian Track and Field Championships continue today in Ottawa with the men's and women's 800-meter races. Last night, 7-time Olympic medalist Andre Degrasse won the men's 100-meter dash. From the Canadian Press, I'm Naira Ahmed.
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0: Tehran isn't reached in 60 days. Iran closed the Strait of Hormuz, citing deadly Israeli attacks in Lebanon, despite a ceasefire being in place. In Toronto now, thousands of Germany and Ivory Coast fans have gathered, with the two nations set to meet in the World Cup this afternoon. Toronto's waterfront was a sea of black, red, and yellow as rapturous German fans marched toward the stadium ahead of the tilt. Flags bobbed atop of a roaring sea of fans who chanted in unison to the team's high-energy anthem. In BC, a village that was nearly wiped off the map after a devastating wildfire 5 years ago faces a similar threat this weekend. A blaze near Lytton is dangerous enough to trigger evacuations and force the closure of Highway 1 for 116 kilometers between Boston Bar and Cache Creek. From the Canadian Press, I'm Naira Ahmed.
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0: this update from the Canadian Press. Donald Trump has responded to Iran shutting down the Strait of Hormuz. Trump is threatening to impose U.S. tolls on the strait if a final deal with Iran isn't reached in 60 days. Iran closed the Strait of Hormuz, citing deadly Israeli attacks in Lebanon, despite a ceasefire being in place. In Toronto now, thousands of Germany and Ivory Coast fans have gathered with the two nations set to meet in the World Cup this afternoon. Toronto's waterfront was a sea of black, red, and yellow as rapturous German fans marched toward the stadium ahead of the tilt. Flags bobbed atop of a roaring sea of fans who chanted in unison to the team's high-energy anthem. In BC, a village that was nearly wiped off the map after a devastating wildfire 5 years ago faces a similar threat this weekend. A blaze near Lytton is dangerous enough to trigger evacuations and force the closure of Highway 1 for 116 kilometers between Boston Bar and Cache Creek. From the Canadian Press, I'm Naira Ahmed.
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0: now this update from the Canadian Press. Donald Trump has responded to Iran shutting down the Strait of Hormuz. Trump is threatening to impose U.S. tolls on the strait if a final deal with Iran isn't reached in 60 days. Iran closed the Strait of Hormuz, citing deadly Israeli attacks in Lebanon, despite a ceasefire being in place. In Toronto now, thousands of Germany and Ivory Coast fans have gathered with the two nations set to meet in the World Cup this afternoon. Toronto's waterfront was a sea of black, red, and yellow as rapturous German fans marched toward the stadium ahead of the tilt. Flags bobbed atop of a roaring sea of fans who chanted in unison to the team's high-energy anthem. In BC, a village that was nearly wiped off the map after a devastating wildfire 5 years ago faces a similar threat this weekend. A blaze near Lytton is dangerous enough to trigger evacuations and force the closure of Highway 1 for 116 kilometers between Boston Bar and Cache Creek. From the Canadian Press, I'm Naira Ahmed.
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3: Canada is filled with national treasures from coast to coast, but none is more breathtaking than the serene waters of Lake Louise. Nestled within the Rocky Mountains of Banff National Park in Alberta, Lake Louise experiences 15,000 visitors during the summer season and is one of the most photographed landscapes in Canada. Originally called the Ho-Run-Num-Nay by the native people, which means Lake of Little Fishes, it was later named Lake Louise after Princess Louise Caroline Alberta, the daughter of Queen Victoria. Princess Louise was also married to the Marquis of Lorne, the Governor General of Canada at the time.
4: I got all the time in the world.
3: Lake Louise has something for every season, from sleigh rides and dog sledding to water sports and hiking, also featuring Canada's longest and most consistent ski season from early November to late May. The lake does not thaw until June at the earliest and has been known to experience snow during every month of the year. There are two distinct areas, the small hamlet 5 kilometers uphill and the lake itself, but if you're thinking of moving there, prepare for a career change. The only people approved to live within Banff National Park are those who work within it, or are at least married to someone who does. Lake Louise isn't just part of Alberta, as its waters flow cross-country and eventually end up in the Hudson Bay, a part of the North Atlantic Ocean.

0: a new Instagram photo, or just somewhere to take in the beauty of Canada, there is no better spot than Lake Louise. Oh, Canada, I'm Sarah Miranda, celebrating Lake Louise with 96.9 Radio Humber.
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0: National Newsroom of the Canadian Press, I'm Naira Ahmed. The Strait of Hormuz is now closed as Israel continues its deadly attacks in Lebanon, killing at least 16 people today, despite a ceasefire being in place. Iran's Joint Military Command closed the strait, citing the Israeli attacks and American bad faith and clear breach of its commitments by failing to end the war. Its statement on state television warned that if the aggression continues, subsequent steps have been planned. An official with Hezbollah has told the Associated Press that Iran will not open the Strait of Hormuz until Israel announces publicly that it will comply with a comprehensive ceasefire in Lebanon and an end to military operations there. There was no immediate Israeli comment. Back at home, an out-of-control wildfire burning out of the village of Lytton, B.C. is triggering evacuation orders and alerts and has closed the major highway through the region.
1: Updates from emergency officials with the Thompson-Nicola Regional District say an evacuation order is now in effect for 47 addressed properties in the village of Lytton, with 168 other addresses also under evacuation alerts. The flames of the Saw Creek wildfire have also forced the closure of Highway 1 for 116 kilometers between Boston Bar and Cache Creek. The BC Wildfire Service says the fire, likely human-caused, has already grown to roughly 2 square kilometers and will likely continue to spread because of hot, dry conditions. The village of Lytton was nearly wiped off the map after a devastating wildfire in June of 2021, which also killed 2 people. Rob Westgate, The Canadian Press.
0: Ismail Kone is back with his Canadian teammates for the first time since a bad tackle in the second half of Thursday's 6-0 win over Qatar at the World Cup.
2: Canada Soccer released a heartwarming video Saturday morning showing Kone returning to the team hotel after undergoing surgery to repair his broken leg. With a cast on his left leg, Kone exited a van on crutches as teammates clapped, cheered, and chanted Ismail. The 24-year-old from Montreal was stretchered off the field and underwent surgery Thursday night. Canada Soccer said yesterday the operation was successful and that Kone is expected to make a full recovery, though he will miss the remainder of the tournament. Canada can secure first place in Group B Wednesday with a win or draw against Switzerland at Vancouver's BC Place Stadium. Don Mitchell, The Canadian Press.
0: Meanwhile, thousands of Germany and Ivory Coast soccer fans are gathered in Toronto as the FIFA World Cup matchup between the two national teams gets underway this afternoon in the city. Kickoff is set for 4 p.m. Eastern Time.
3: Germany supporters are expected to march by Toronto's waterfront to Toronto Stadium, and many Ivory Coast supporters will also fill the venue wearing their team's orange jerseys. Each team secured a win in their tournament openers. Karen Rebo, The Canadian Press.
0: This is The Canadian Press. In sports, the Netherlands has beat Sweden 5-1 in Houston to open today's World Cup four-game slate. Germany takes on the Ivory Coast in Toronto this afternoon for the third of 6 total games being played at Toronto Stadium. Then Ecuador meets Curaçao in Kansas City this evening before Japan takes on Tunisia late tonight in Guadalupe, Mexico. The Toronto Blue Jays look to rebound from a 16-2 blowout in their series opener against the Chicago Cubs yesterday at Wrigley Field. The Jays sit third in the AL East with a 37-39 record. It's a 3-game day on the CFL calendar. The Ottawa Redblacks and Toronto Argonauts kick things off in the nation's capital this afternoon before the Montreal Alouettes visit the Edmonton Elks. Later, the Calgary Stampeders host the defending Grey Cup champion Saskatchewan Roughriders. And the Canadian Track and Field Championships continue today in Ottawa with the men's and women's 800-meter races. Last night, 7-time Olympic medalist Andre Degrasse won the men's 100-meter dash. From the Canadian Press, I'm Naira Ahmed.
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0: now this update from the Canadian Press. Donald Trump has responded to Iran closing the Strait of Hormuz due to Israel's deadly attacks in Lebanon and American inaction to end the fighting despite a ceasefire. In response, Trump has threatened to impose U.S. tolls on the crucial waterway if a final deal with Iran isn't reached in 60 days. Meanwhile, at home, play is underway at Toronto Stadium as Germany faces Ivory Coast in Group E action of the World Cup. Before that, thousands of Germany and Ivory Coast fans gathered at Toronto's waterfront, where we saw a sea of black, red, and yellow as rapturous German fans marched toward the stadium ahead of the game. Meanwhile, in Vancouver, Canada soccer fans have the chance to meet Canada captain Alphonso Davies at the Brick Park Royal in West Vancouver this afternoon. Davies has yet to play in the World Cup due to a hamstring injury, but was available off the bench during Canada's last game. From the Canadian Press, I'm Naira Ahmed.
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0: now this update from the Canadian Press. Donald Trump has responded to Iran closing the Strait of Hormuz due to Israel's deadly attacks in Lebanon and American inaction to end the fighting despite a ceasefire. In response, Trump has threatened to impose U.S. tolls on the crucial waterway if a final deal with Iran isn't reached in 60 days. Meanwhile, at home, play is underway at Toronto Stadium as Germany faces Ivory Coast in Group E action of the World Cup. Before that, thousands of Germany and Ivory Coast fans gathered at Toronto's waterfront, where we saw a sea of black, red, and yellow as rapturous German fans marched toward the stadium ahead of the game. Meanwhile, in Vancouver, Canada soccer fans have the chance to meet Canada captain Alphonso Davies at the Brick Park Royal in West Vancouver this afternoon. Davies has yet to play in the World Cup due to a hamstring injury, but was available off the bench during Canada's last game. From the Canadian Press, I'm Naira Ahmed.
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It feels like just a couple of years ago, I was where you are. It was bit longer than a couple of years ago, but look at you with the fate of the radio industry in the palms of your hands. Make sure you have a lot of fun with it, okay? 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

0: now this update from the Canadian Press. Donald Trump has responded to Iran closing the Strait of Hormuz due to Israel's deadly attacks in Lebanon and American inaction to end the fighting despite a ceasefire. In response, Trump has threatened to impose U.S. tolls on the crucial waterway if a final deal with Iran isn't reached in 60 days. Meanwhile, at home, play is underway at Toronto Stadium as Germany faces Ivory Coast in Group E action of the World Cup. Before that, thousands of Germany and Ivory Coast fans gathered at Toronto's waterfront, where we saw a sea of black, red, and yellow as rapturous German fans marched toward the stadium ahead of the game. Meanwhile, in Vancouver, Canada soccer fans have the chance to meet Canada captain Alphonso Davies at the Brick Park Royal in West Vancouver this afternoon. Davies has yet to play in the World Cup due to a hamstring injury, but was available off the bench during Canada's last game. From the Canadian Press, I'm Naira Ahmed.
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3: Canada has given birth to many different great athletes, such as Wayne Gretzky, Steve Nash, and Terry Fox. But one of the greatest Canadian athletes doesn't play hockey, baseball, or run. I'm talking about George St. Pierre. George St. Pierre is a mixed martial artist who fights in the Ultimate Fighting Championship organization, also known as the UFC. St. Pierre goes by the nickname of GSP or George the Rush St. Pierre and fights in the welterweight division. GSP is an MMA world champion holding black belts in Kyokushin karate and Brazilian jiu-jitsu. George St. Pierre fell victim to bullying at a young age, and at 7 years old, he took karate to defend himself. But once he saw the very first UFC event, he knew he wanted to become a UFC champion. In 2006, his dreams came true, and he became the welterweight champion of the UFC. GSP is known to study his opponents and perfect a game plan for each match. He is arguably one of the best pound-for-pound fighters in the UFC. George the Rush St. Pierre won Fighter of the Year in 2009 by Sports Illustrated, MMAPayout.com, and also won Sportsnet's Athlete of the Year. St. Pierre has fought many times in his hometown of Montreal and around the rest of the world, but because of Ontario's laws, the UFC was having trouble making its way to Toronto, preventing Torontonian fans from seeing their favorite athlete. After a long time of fighting, the president of the UFC, Dana White, finally made history and brings the first UFC event to Toronto on April 30th, 2011. Not only is it the first UFC event in Toronto, but GSP's fight had a huge impact on the rapid sellout of tickets. Now that you know all about George the Rush St. Pierre, you may discuss the Canadian athlete's greatness. O Canada, I'm Matt Batiste on Radio Humber 96.9 FM.
4: Radio Humber broadcasts from within the traditional and treaty lands of the Mississaugas of the Credit. Known as Etobicoke, the place of the Alders, in Michisagi language, the region is uniquely situated along the Humber River watershed, which historically provided an integral connection for Anishinaabe, Haudenosaunee, and Wyandot peoples between the Ontario Lakeshore and the Lake Simcoe Georgian Bay regions. Now home to people of numerous nations, Etobicoke continues to provide a vital source of interconnection for all.
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I'm Lajos Babai from Radio Humber's graduating class of 2026, and this is CKHC-FM 96.9 Toronto. 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

0: From the National Newsroom of the Canadian Press, I'm Naira Ahmed. The Strait of Hormuz is now closed as Israel continues its deadly attacks in Lebanon, killing at least 16 people today. And what Iran calls a clear breach of commitments by the United States to end the war, despite a deal to end all fighting. In response, Donald Trump is threatening to impose American tolls in the crucial waterway if a deal with Iran isn't reached in 60 days. Neither Israel nor Hezbollah are signatories to the deal between the U.S. and Iran. Israeli Prime Minister Benjamin Netanyahu has vowed to keep Israeli forces in southern Lebanon until any threat to Israel is eliminated. Hezbollah has refused to halt its attacks unless Israel commits to withdrawing from Lebanon. Meanwhile, in Gaza, Palestinian health officials say Israeli strikes have killed at least six people today, including two children and a cameraman with broadcaster Al Jazeera. Gaza's health ministry says despite an October ceasefire between Israel and Hamas, the enclave has seen near daily Israeli attacks that have killed over 1,000 Palestinians. Back in Canada, an out-of-control wildfire burning south of the village of Lytton, B.C. is triggering evacuation orders and alerts and has closed a major highway through the region.
1: Updates from emergency officials with the Thompson-Nicola Regional District say an evacuation order is now in effect for 47 addressed properties in the village of Lytton, with 168 other addresses also under evacuation alerts. The flames of the Sauk Creek wildfire have also forced the closure of Highway 1 for 116 kilometers between Boston Bar and Cache Creek. The BC Wildfire Service says the fire, likely human-caused, has already grown to roughly 2 square kilometers and will likely continue to spread because of hot, dry conditions. The village of Lytton was nearly wiped off the map after a devastating wildfire in June of 2021, which also killed two people. Rob Westgate, The Canadian Press.
0: The Federal Information Watchdog says narrowing the scope of the Access to Information Act would be a move in the wrong direction.
2: Information Commissioner Caroline Maynard suggests the federal proposal could exclude entire swaths of government-held records from public scrutiny. The proposal would change the definition of record in the law to official records. Only records with ongoing business value and that are stored in official repositories would fall under the act. Jason White, The Canadian Press.
0: And Ismaël Koné is back with his Canadian teammates for the first time since a bad tackle in the second half of Thursday's 6-0 win over Qatar at the World Cup.
3: Canada Soccer released a heartwarming video Saturday morning showing Koné returning to the team hotel after undergoing surgery to repair his broken leg. With a cast on his left leg, Koné exited a van on crutches as teammates clapped, cheered, and chanted Ismaël. The 24-year-old from Montreal was stretchered off the field and underwent surgery Thursday night. Canada Soccer said yesterday the operation was successful and that Koné is expected to make a full recovery, though he will miss the remainder of the tournament. Don Mitchell, The Canadian Press.
0: This is The Canadian Press. In sports, the Netherlands beat Sweden 5-1 in Houston to open today's World Cup four-game slate. Thousands of Germany and Ivory Coast fans gathered in Toronto, where the two nations met for the third of six total games being played at Toronto Stadium. Ecuador meets Curaçao and Kansas City this evening before Japan takes on Tunisia in the late game in Guadalupe, Mexico. The Toronto Blue Jays made a comeback against the Chicago Cubs at Wrigley Field today. After a 16-2 blowout in the series opener, the Jays beat the Cubs 8-6, getting 5 runs in the 8th inning. It's a 3-game day on the CFL calendar. The Toronto Argonauts had a 44-24 win over the Ottawa Redblacks in the nation's capital. Meanwhile, the Montreal Alouettes visit the Edmonton Elks, and later the Calgary Stampeders host the defending Grey Cup champion Saskatchewan Roughriders. And the Carolina Hurricanes brought their Stanley Cup celebrations through downtown Raleigh, North Carolina, still buzzing from the Hurricanes beating the Vegas Golden Knights last weekend. From the Canadian Press, I'm Naira Ahmed.
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5: Did I stutter?

0: now this update from the Canadian Press. Donald Trump has responded to Iran closing the Strait of Hormuz due to Israel's deadly attacks in Lebanon and American inaction to end the fighting despite a ceasefire. In response, Trump has threatened to impose U.S. tolls on the crucial waterway if a final deal with Iran isn't reached in 60 days. Meanwhile, at home, play is underway at Toronto Stadium as Germany faces Ivory Coast in Group E action of the World Cup. Before that, thousands of Germany and Ivory Coast fans gathered at Toronto's waterfront, where we saw a sea of black, red, and yellow as rapturous German fans marched toward the stadium ahead of the game. Meanwhile, in Vancouver, Canada soccer fans have the chance to meet Canada captain Alphonso Davies at the Brick Park Royal in West Vancouver this afternoon. Davies has yet to play in the World Cup due to a hamstring injury, but was available off the bench during Canada's last game. From the Canadian Press, I'm Naira Ahmed.
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Is this thing on? 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

0: now this update from the Canadian Press. Donald Trump has responded to Iran closing the Strait of Hormuz due to Israel's deadly attacks in Lebanon and American inaction to end the fighting despite a ceasefire. In response, Trump has threatened to impose U.S. tolls on the crucial waterway if a final deal with Iran isn't reached in 60 days. Meanwhile, at home, play is underway at Toronto Stadium as Germany faces Ivory Coast in Group E action of the World Cup. Before that, thousands of Germany and Ivory Coast fans gathered at Toronto's waterfront, where we saw a sea of black, red, and yellow as rapturous German fans marched toward the stadium ahead of the game. Meanwhile, in Vancouver, Canada soccer fans have the chance to meet Canada captain Alphonso Davies at the Brick Park Royal in West Vancouver this afternoon. Davies has yet to play in the World Cup due to a hamstring injury, but was available off the bench during Canada's last game. From the Canadian Press, I'm Naira Ahmed.
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0: now this update from the Canadian Press. Donald Trump has responded to Iran closing the Strait of Hormuz due to Israel's deadly attacks in Lebanon and American inaction to end the fighting despite a ceasefire. In response, Trump has threatened to impose U.S. tolls on the crucial waterway if a final deal with Iran isn't reached in 60 days. Meanwhile, at home, play is underway at Toronto Stadium as Germany faces Ivory Coast in Group E action of the World Cup. Before that, thousands of Germany and Ivory Coast fans gathered at Toronto's waterfront, where we saw a sea of black, red, and yellow as rapturous German fans marched toward the stadium ahead of the game. Meanwhile, in Vancouver, Canada soccer fans have the chance to meet Canada captain Alphonso Davies at the Brick Park Royal in West Vancouver this afternoon. Davies has yet to play in the World Cup due to a hamstring injury, but was available off the bench during Canada's last game. From the Canadian Press, I'm Naira Ahmed.
1: Billy, how are you feeling today?
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4: Sir Winston Leonard Spencer Churchill, Prime Minister of Britain from 1940 to 1945, and then again between 1951 and 1955. Born to an aristocratic family in 1874, Churchill served in the British Army and worked as a writer before earning an election to Parliament in the year 1900. Between 1900 and 1954, Churchill made 9 visits to Canada. During Churchill's tenure as Prime Minister, Canadians fought alongside the Brits and other Commonwealth countries in World War II. He might be best known for his inspiring speeches and for his refusal to give up, even when things were going badly for himself and the country. In his many visits to Canada, Churchill spoke in Parliament and spent time with his Canadian counterpart, William Lyon Mackenzie King. Canada acted as a sort of liaison between the UK and the US during the war. Churchill contacted King, asking him to ask Roosevelt for certain specific aid. Meeting with the Canadian War Cabinet during the 1944 Quebec Conference, he expressed his gratitude in an impromptu speech. He thanked Canada for what was done in this war. His feelings got somewhat the better of him, and he spilled over almost in tears. He praised Canada for helping to carry the United Kingdom by outright gifts during the war, gifts of raw materials, the base of the war industry and food supply in the UK at the time. He prayed that Canada would not let her go down when the war was over. And after the war, Canada cancelled all debts owed by Great Britain. Not the least of the reason was the debt that Canadians felt they owed to Winston Churchill. He's largely considered to be the greatest Briton of all time, and he's almost certainly the most famous British Prime Minister, but he holds a special place in Canadian history. O Canada, I'm Justin Field, celebrating Winston Churchill on 96.9 Radio Humber.

I'm Alex Kiefner from Radio Humber's graduating class of 2026, and this is CKHCFM 96.9 Toronto. 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

0: From the National Newsroom of the Canadian Press, I'm Naira Ahmed. The Strait of Hormuz has been closed by Iran after Israel killed at least 16 people in Lebanon in what Iran calls a clear breach of commitments by the United States to end the war, despite a deal to end all fighting. In response, Donald Trump is threatening to impose American tolls on the crucial waterway.
1: President Donald Trump is threatening to impose U.S. tolls in the Strait of Hormuz if a final deal with Iran is not reached in 60 days. Trump highlighted that the initial agreement to end the war with Iran calls for toll-free travel through the vital waterway for 60 days and says there will be no tolls after the 60-day period has expired unless they are imposed by and for the United States of America. Trump says the money would be used for services rendered as the guardian angel to the countries of the Middle East for past, present, and future reimbursement costs. The current memorandum does not preclude future fees. I'm Lisa Dwyer.
0: Back at home, a state of emergency has been declared in Lytton and Blue Sky County, British Columbia, as crews battle a nearby wildfire. Dozens of firefighters have been assigned to the blaze, with aerial support and structure protection crews also responding. The BC Wildfire Service says the likely human-caused fire has already grown to roughly 2 square kilometers and will likely continue to spread because of hot, dry conditions. The community of Lytton was nearly wiped off the map by flames 5 years ago this month. There are currently about 75 residents in the village, which has a population of 210 before the 2021 fire. In Ontario, the driver of an SUV involved in a Southern Ontario crash that killed 5 young siblings has died in hospital from his injuries.
2: The Brampton man was the lone person in the SUV when it collided northwest of Kitchener last week with a passenger van carrying 10 people, including a family from Elmira. In a news release Saturday, Ontario Provincial Police said the 42-year-old driver died in hospital on Tuesday. 4 girls and 1 boy between the ages of 4 and 12 died in the June 12th crash. Investigators say an infant, the child's parents, and 2 older adults suffered injuries ranging from minor to serious. Don Mitchell, The Canadian Press.
0: And visitors to the Grand Canyon are being warned about potentially deadly heat.
3: It could get dangerously hot at the Grand Canyon this coming week. The National Park Service says earlier this month, 2 hikers appear to have died on the Grand Canyon's North Kaibab Trail from heat-related illness. A 3rd hiker died days earlier along the South Kaibab Trail after becoming ill from the heat. Now the National Weather Service has issued an extreme heat watch at Grand Canyon National Park from midday Monday through Tuesday, forecasting temperatures that could reach 110 degrees at the low-elevation Phantom Ranch. Park officials say temperatures at the bottom of the canyon are often 20 to 25 degrees hotter than temperatures at the rim. I'm Donna Warder.
0: This is the Canadian Press. In sports, the Netherlands beat Sweden 5-1 in Houston to open today's World Cup 4-game slate. Thousands of Germany and Ivory Coast fans gathered in Toronto, where the two nations met for the 3rd of 6 total games being played at Toronto Stadium. Germany took the win 2-1. Ecuador meets Curaçao in Kansas City this evening before Japan takes on Tunisia in the late game in Guadalupe, Mexico. The Toronto Blue Jays made a comeback against the Chicago Cubs at Wrigley Field today. After a 16-2 blowout in the series opener, the Jays beat the Cubs 8-6, getting 5 runs in the 8th inning. It's a 3-game day on the CFL calendar. The Toronto Argonauts had a 44-24 win over the Ottawa Redblacks in the nation's capital. Meanwhile, the Montreal Alouettes visit the Edmonton Elks, and later the Calgary Stampeders host the defending Grey Cup champion Saskatchewan Roughriders. And the Carolina Hurricanes brought their Stanley Cup celebrations through downtown Raleigh, North Carolina, still buzzing from the Hurricanes beating the Vegas Golden Knights last weekend. From the Canadian Press, I'm Naira Ahmed.
4: 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Oh, yeah.

0: Now this update from the Canadian Press. The Strait of Hormuz has been closed by Iran after Israel killed at least 16 people in Lebanon in what Iran calls a clear breach of commitments by the United States, despite a deal to end all fighting. In response, Donald Trump is threatening to impose American tolls in the crucial waterway if a final deal with Iran isn't reached in 60 days. Neither Israel nor Hezbollah are signatories to the deal between the United States and Iran. Back at home, evacuation orders in Lytton, B.C. have been expanded to cover more properties as a wildfire threatens the region once again. About 130 firefighters have been assigned to the blaze, along with 9 helicopters and structure protection crews. The fire yesterday measured 6 square kilometers in size. An independent observer will monitor the investigations into racism allegations involving Montreal police officers, and thousands of cheerful soccer fans filled the stadium to watch the matchup between Germany and Ivory Coast in the third game hosted by Toronto. From the Canadian Press, I'm Naira Ahmed.
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0: now this update from the Canadian Press. The Strait of Hormuz has been closed by Iran after Israel killed at least 16 people in Lebanon in what Iran calls a clear breach of commitments by the United States, despite a deal to end all fighting. In response, Donald Trump is threatening to impose American tolls in the crucial waterway if a final deal with Iran isn't reached in 60 days. Neither Israel nor Hezbollah are signatories to the deal between the United States and Iran. Back at home, evacuation orders in Linton, B.C. have been expanded to cover more properties as a wildfire threatens the region once again. About 130 firefighters have been assigned to the blaze, along with 9 helicopters and structure protection crews. The fire yesterday measured 6 square kilometers in size. An independent observer will monitor the investigations into racism allegations involving Montreal police officers, and thousands of cheerful soccer fans filled the stadium to watch the matchup between Germany and Ivory Coast in the third game hosted by Toronto. From the Canadian Press, I'm Naira Ahmed.
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0: now this update from the Canadian Press. The Strait of Hormuz has been closed by Iran after Israel killed at least 16 people in Lebanon in what Iran calls a clear breach of commitments by the United States, despite a deal to end all fighting. In response, Donald Trump is threatening to impose American tolls in the crucial waterway if a final deal with Iran isn't reached in 60 days. Neither Israel nor Hezbollah are signatories to the deal between the United States and Iran. Back at home, evacuation orders in Linton, B.C. have been expanded to cover more properties as a wildfire threatens the region once again. About 130 firefighters have been assigned to the blaze, along with 9 helicopters and structure protection crews. The fire yesterday measured 6 square kilometers in size. An independent observer will monitor the investigations into racism allegations involving Montreal police officers, and thousands of cheerful soccer fans filled the stadium to watch the matchup between Germany and Ivory Coast in the third game hosted by Toronto. From the Canadian Press, I'm Naira Ahmed.
1: One cough, one sneeze, and anyone that passes through that room for the next 2 hours could die. That's how serious measles is. It can cause severe disease, ear and lung infections, brain swelling, and eventually, death. Most think they're fully vaccinated, but rules have changed and it never hurts to check. A single dose can boost your protection by up to 95%. 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It could save your loved ones and yourself.

streets of old Quebec will make you forget that you're strolling through Canada with its European vibe and architecture. Old Quebec is the birthplace of French in North America. Quebecers are known for being kind, warm, and welcoming to tourists and are always open to giving suggestions in French or English on where to go, what to do, and what to eat. If you're a foodie, Old Montreal's food scene has a wide range of styles, excellent service, and they're always reinventing classic dishes along with making new trends that are a mix of its French, British, North American, and Indigenous influences. Another sight to see is the Place Royale. It's where Old Quebec was first founded back in the 1600s by Samuel de Champlain. The square is full of houses that have a French feel, and it'll make you feel like you're a princess living in a fairy tale movie. And if you're into taking Instagram pictures, the surrounding streets of the Old Port can have your Instagram followers fooled, thinking that you're a world traveler when you're really just 6 hours away from the big city of Toronto. If you're ever in the area, you might be interested in booking a tour to walk the streets of Old Montreal with a guide, going on a food tour, or even just reading up online things to do. It's definitely a sight to see. And don't forget to have a poutine before leaving. Oh, Canada, I'm Alouine Navarro-Fenoy, celebrating Old Montreal on 96.9 Radio Humber.

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CKHC FM is owned and operated by Humber Communications Community Corporation.